0: That's what we'd like to see done first, and then the commuter rails, a possibility going out to Banff, all of that gets pieced in as well.
1: Drieschen wouldn't lay out a timeline for when he believes that first portion could be built. Liberal MP Nate Erskine-Smith has sent an email to supporters confirming he will resign his seat in the House of Commons.
2: He was elected in Beaches, East York in 2015 and briefly served as housing minister in Justin Trudeau's final cabinet and Prime Minister Mark Carney's first cabinet. Erskine-Smith's email does not say whether he still plans to run for the Ontario Liberal leadership. His plans to jump to the provincial party hit a snag last month when he lost the Liberal nomination for a by-election in a seat in Toronto. He contested the results, arguing irregularities with the nomination council, but his appeal was rejected. Erskine-Smith's email does not say when he plans to leave Parliament. David Augustine, The Canadian Press.
1: The Canadian Street Soccer Association is hosting a tournament in Montreal with teams from across the country made up of people who are experiencing homelessness. Former participant turned coach for Team Canada, Emma Zero Belante, says the goal is to help people try to improve their lives.
3: So this is meant to kind of see those people where they're at and see if we can find ways to help improve their lives in whatever that might mean.
1: The association gives those experiencing homelessness and social isolation the opportunity to play soccer, and it selects people who will be on Team Canada for the annual Homeless World Cup. This is the Canadian Press. In sports, Montreal Canadiens teammates Nick Suzuki and Cole Caulfield are NHL award winners. Suzuki won the Selke Trophy as the league's top defensive forward, while Caulfield captured the Lady Byng Trophy for sportsmanship. Suzuki posted a career-high 101 points this season, while Caulfield scored 51 goals as Montreal reached the Eastern Conference Final. Hamilton's PWHL expansion team has signed forward Brianne Jenner to a 3-year contract, making her the first player in franchise history. The Oakville native joins the club after captaining the Ottawa Charge through the league's first 3 seasons. The 2-time Olympic gold medalist is Ottawa's all-time leading scorer with 61 points in 82 career games. The NBA Finals is a ratings hit in the U.S. The series opened with the most-watched Game 1 since 2018 as the New York Knicks beat the San Antonio Spurs 105-95. From the Canadian Press, I'm John Kennedy.
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5: Cloudy tonight, chance of showers, thunderstorms, and a low of 17 degrees. Clouds tomorrow with a chance of showers and a thunderstorm. Breezy day with a high of 24. Mainly cloudy tomorrow night, chance of showers down to 15. And Sunday, sunshine with a high of 25.
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12: You might look at a cannabis edible and think, oh, how cute. 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God, my hands are enormous. How did these get through my sleeves?
13: Welcome to Intelligence for Your Life. John Tesh with you, as per always. Question for you. Are you like me? Do you sometimes fall asleep with wet hair? Well, apparently you and I may want to start using a blow dryer because in addition to making hair more prone to breakage and frizz, our wet hair and pillow are a hotbed for fungi. According to studies now by the University of Manchester, wet hair can create a perfect environment for fungus and bacteria to thrive. And if that happens often enough, it can grow into a real problem on the scalp, causing yellow discoloration, itchiness, buildup, and flakiness. It's because fungi can live on hair, nails, and the outer layer of our skin. As a result, your pillow can become a breeding ground for fungus to thrive. Thank you. You can also wake up with broken and tangled strands that can be hard to recover to their healthy state, especially for people with curly hair. And some fungi can make their way into your hair, affecting keratin and tissue, which causes your hair to become brittle and break. This thing goes on and on and on. Just, let me just bottom line it quickly before we all get more grossed out than we are already. Blow drying your hair is way better than sleeping with it wet. There you go.
14: Intelligence for your life.
13: And just ahead, scientists believe they have found the perfect time to eat breakfast for weight loss and a longer lifespan.
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I'm John Tesh, and thanks for all the positive feedback we've been receiving from all over the Quincy area on joining the winning team here at CJBQ. 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
1: From the National Newsroom of the Canadian Press, I'm John Kennedy. The unofficial authority on whether Canada is in a recession or not is urging Canadians not to read too much into the recent economic data. Statistics Canada reported that the economy shrank marginally in the first quarter of the year, a second straight quarter of decline. The data raised alarm bells about Canada being in a technical recession. The C.D. Howe Institute's Business Cycle Council co-chair Steve Ambler says the stats alone don't determine a recession.
2: The term that's been that one sees all over the place in the press, technical recession. I think the adjective technical is sort of designed to convey the idea that it's kind of official and or scary. But it's just a rule of thumb.
1: C.D. Howe's Business Cycle Council is the traditional arbiter of whether Canada is in a recession, and the group says it's too soon to say whether the label is warranted. The Alberta government is taking steps toward a high-speed rail line between Calgary and Edmonton. It's set to be a part of a rail network outlined in a 30-year plan that also includes downtown-to-airport lines. Devin Dreeshan is the Alberta Minister of Transportation.
3: The 30-year plan, that's for a complete build-out. So that's everything for the high-speed rail between Edmonton and Calgary. That's the first building block. That's what we'd like to see done first. And then the commuter rails, a possibility going out to Banff, all of that gets pieced in as well.
1: Dreeshan wouldn't lay out a timeline for when he believes that first portion could be built. Liberal MP Nate Erskine-Smith has sent an email to supporters confirming he will resign his seat in the House of Commons.
4: He was elected in Beaches, East York in 2015 and briefly served as housing minister in Justin Trudeau's final cabinet and Prime Minister Mark Carney's first cabinet. Erskine-Smith's email does not say whether he still plans to run for the Ontario Liberal leadership. His plans to jump to the provincial party hit a snag last month when he lost the Liberal nomination for a by-election in a seat in Toronto. He contested the results, arguing irregularities with the nomination council, but his appeal was rejected. Erskine-Smith's email does not say when he plans to leave Parliament. David Augustine, The Canadian Press.
1: The Canadian Street Soccer Association is hosting a tournament in Montreal with teams from across the country made up of people who are experiencing homelessness. Former participant turned coach for Team Canada, Emma Zero Belante, says the goal is to help people try to improve their lives.
5: So this is meant to kind of see those people where they're at and see if we can find ways to help improve their lives in whatever that might mean.
1: The association gives those experiencing homelessness and social isolation the opportunity to play soccer, and it selects people who will be on Team Canada for the annual Homeless World Cup. This is the Canadian Press. In sports, Montreal Canadiens teammates Nick Suzuki and Cole Caulfield are NHL award winners. Suzuki won the Selke Trophy as the league's top defensive forward, while Caulfield captured the Lady Byng Trophy for sportsmanship. Suzuki posted a career-high 101 points this season, while Caulfield scored 51 goals as Montreal reached the Eastern Conference Final. Hamilton's PWHL expansion team has signed forward Brianne Jenner to a 3-year contract, making her the first player in franchise history. The Oakville native joins the club after captaining the Ottawa Charge through the league's first 3 seasons. The 2-time Olympic gold medalist is Ottawa's all-time leading scorer with 61 points in 82 career games. The NBA Finals is a ratings hit in the U.S. The series opened with the most-watched Game 1 since 2018 as the New York Knicks beat the San Antonio Spurs 105-95. From the Canadian Press, I'm John Kennedy.
6: CJBQ Radar Weather.
7: Cloudy tonight, chance of showers, thunderstorms, and a low of 17 degrees. Clouds tomorrow with a chance of showers and a thunderstorm. Breezy day with a high of 24. Mainly cloudy tomorrow night, chance of showers down to 15. And Sunday, sunshine with a high of 25.
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13: 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And believe me, I'm listening when our researchers find all these great pieces. I use them for my life as well. Thank you for being along for the ride. If you are looking for a new hobby to bring joy to your life, I want you to consider dancing, and a lot of scientists want you to do that too. According to the Greater Good Science Center at UC Berkeley, dancing happens to be, in their opinion, the best activity to lift your mood, increase motivation, improve your social skills, even improve your memory. Yes, from dancing. That's because learning choreography challenges the brain. Partnered dancing or a group class gives you social interaction, and expressing yourself through movement improves your well-being and creativity. I have to tell you, years ago, my wife and I took a series of lessons at the Arthur Murray Studios. It was, first of all, it was hilarious because I just can't dance, and I'm too large to dance, I think. But it was great. The camaraderie was wonderful between us as a couple, and I really did feel it in my brain. But the experts say, although dancing at home alone can be good exercise, to get the most out of it, you need to dance with others. Love it.
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1: From the national newsroom of the Canadian Press, I'm John Kennedy. A leading economist warns that crying out recession when the data doesn't back it up will water down valid concerns about the economy. The C.D. Howe Institute's Business Cycle Council is the traditional arbiter of whether Canada is in a recession or not, and the council says it's currently too soon to tell. Co-chair Steve Ambler urges the government's critics to avoid using the recession word to make their point.
2: If you want to construct the narrative saying we're not doing very well, you can do so. But once again, this is my own personal opinion that trying to build the narrative on the basis of the R word or the TR technical recession expression actually just weakens the argument.
1: The federal conservatives describe Canada's economy as being in a full-blown recession and are placing the blame on the Liberal government. Canada's latest job numbers show falling unemployment rates as the economy added 88,000 jobs in May. BMO economist Benjamin Reitzes says the Stats Canada data should silence the recession crowd. He says the numbers show that Canada's economy remains resilient in the face of U.S. trade pressure and the energy price shock from the Iran war. One of the federal Liberals' flagship affordability measures has taken off in the bank accounts of eligible Canadians. Prime Minister Mark Carney says roughly 12 million Canadians received the Canada Groceries and Essentials benefit today.
3: It's a significant amount of money, checks up to $533 today for a family of four to help with the pressures on cost of living.
1: Today is the one-time top-up payment worth 50% of a household's annual benefit. Regular quarterly payouts will increase by 25% for the next 5 years. A rabbi at a Montreal synagogue targeted by an overnight arson attempt says the attack should be a rallying call against anti-Semitism. She says it's not the first time that her temple has been targeted and wants society to take anti-Semitism more seriously. A 38-year-old suspect faces charges, but it does not appear that he'll be charged with a hate crime. Canadian business owners are desperately looking for certainty on a potential U.S. trade deal, but corporate leaders are disagreeing on how to best get that deal and still ensure that most goods flow to the U.S. tariff-free. The co-creator of CBC's canceled series Small Achievable Goals says the menopause comedy still has life in it. Jennifer Whalen says she would be interested in continuing to write more about her character's navigation of middle-aged hormonal shifts alongside a similarly upended colleague. She's proud of what the show has done and is unclear on why CBC didn't renew it.
4: I have heard other people say that our show maybe is a little niche. I would argue that, you know, like women are 51% of the population, so as niches go, it's rather large.
1: The CBC confirmed the cancellation last month, saying the show focused on a very specific subject matter. This is the Canadian Press. In sports, Montreal Canadiens teammates Nick Suzuki and Cole Caulfield are NHL award winners. Suzuki won the Selke Trophy as the league's top defensive forward, while Caulfield captured the Lady Byng Trophy for sportsmanship. Suzuki posted a career-high 101 points this season, while Caulfield scored 51 goals as Montreal reached the Eastern Conference Final. Hamilton's PWHL expansion team has signed forward Breanne Jenner to a 3-year contract, making her the first player in franchise history. The Oakville native joins the club after captaining the Ottawa Charge through the league's first 3 seasons. The 2-time Olympic gold medalist is Ottawa's all-time leading scorer with 61 points in 82 career games. The NBA Finals is a ratings hit in the U.S. The series opened with the most watched Game 1 since 2018 as the New York Knicks beat the San Antonio Spurs 105-95. From the Canadian Press, I'm John Kennedy.
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6: Cloudy tonight, chance of showers, thunderstorms, and a low of 17 degrees. Clouds tomorrow with a chance of showers and a thunderstorm. Breezy day with a high of 24. Mainly cloudy tomorrow night, chance of showers down to 15. And Sunday, sunshine with a high of 25.
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14: You know us, if it doesn't make you healthier, happier, or just more interesting, we won't put it on this show. No potty humor, no meanness, no politics. We're here to move you forward in your life. Let's do some of that. Did you know that endless scrolling through social media can make you and I sick? Yep, it happens. It used to come from things like VR headsets. Up to 60% of people using VR experience it. They get sick, nauseous. But now, cyber sickness is on the rise. Scrolling for too long is making people feel weighed down, dizzy, nauseous. It comes from the scrolling movement on social media news feeds, but you can even experience it when you're looking through a Netflix queue. So National Geographic, who studied this, says any kind of perceived motion can cause cyber sickness. It's a cousin to other forms of motion sickness, like getting car sick or seasick. It all comes down to what's known as our vestibular system, which controls our balance. And as your eyes get bombarded with visual information, but your body doesn't sense motion, the difference makes you feel sick. And lying in bed and scrolling is one of the worst things you can do. It's the most chilled out your vestibular system can be. However, the prolonged motion of scrolling becomes really difficult for your brain and your body to resolve. The solution is simple. We got to put down our phone.
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0: All right, my intelligent friends, if you can't find me tomorrow, you'll know I'm somewhere in the woods, because we now know that walking in the woods can boost your immune system by nearly 40% in just a few hours. Walking in the woods, yes, according to a study, after women, for example, spent a few hours strolling down a wooded path, their natural killer cells in their body increased by 37%, and that boost lasted for a week. To get the results, you don't need to spend hours in the woods. You can get a smaller but significant immune boost simply by eating your lunch at a park instead of your stuffy office. Or if there's no greenery nearby, unleash some woodsy essential oils like pine or cypress. They can have a similar positive effect on your immune system as you walk in the woods.
1: 800-CJBQ.

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1: From the National Newsroom of the Canadian Press, I'm John Kennedy. The unofficial authority on whether Canada is in a recession or not is urging Canadians not to read too much into the recent economic data. Statistics Canada reported that the economy shrank marginally in the first quarter of the year, a second straight quarter of decline. The data raised alarm bells about Canada being in a technical recession. The C.D. Howe Institute's Business Cycle Council co-chair Steve Ambler says the stats alone don't determine a recession.
2: The term that's been that one sees all over the place in the press, technical recession, I think, you know, the adjective technical is sort of designed to convey the idea that it's kind of official and or scary. But it's just a rule of thumb.
1: C.D. Howe's Business Cycle Council is the traditional arbiter of whether Canada is in a recession, and the group says it's too soon to say whether the label is warranted. The Alberta government is taking steps toward a high-speed rail line between Calgary and Edmonton. It's set to be a part of a rail network outlined in a 30-year plan that also includes downtown-to-airport lines. Devin Dreeshan is the Alberta Minister of Transportation.
3: The 30-year plan, that's for a complete build-out. So that's everything for the high-speed rail between Edmonton and Calgary. That's the first building block. That's what we'd like to see done first. And then the commuter rails, a possibility going out to Banff, all of that gets pieced in as well.
1: Dreeshan wouldn't lay out a timeline for when he believes that first portion could be built. Liberal MP Nate Erskine-Smith has sent an email to supporters confirming he will resign his seat in the House of Commons.
4: He was elected in Beaches, East York in 2015 and briefly served as housing minister in Justin Trudeau's final cabinet and Prime Minister Mark Carney's first cabinet. Erskine-Smith's email does not say whether he still plans to run for the Ontario Liberal leadership. His plans to jump to the provincial party hit a snag last month when he lost the Liberal nomination for a by-election in a seat in Toronto. He contested the results, arguing irregularities with the nomination council, but his appeal was rejected. Erskine-Smith's email does not say when he plans to leave Parliament. David Augustine, The Canadian Press.
1: The Canadian Street Soccer Association is hosting a tournament in Montreal with teams from across the country made up of people who are experiencing homelessness. Former participant turned coach for Team Canada, Emma Zero-Belante, says the goal is to help people try to improve their lives.
5: So this is meant to kind of see those people where they're at and see if we can find ways to help improve their lives in whatever that might mean.
1: The association gives those experiencing homelessness and social isolation the opportunity to play soccer, and it selects people who will be on Team Canada for the annual Homeless World Cup. This is the Canadian Press. In sports, Canada tuned up for the FIFA World Cup with a 1-1 draw against Ireland in an international friendly in Montreal. Canada's goal came on an own goal in the 23rd minute. The World Cup co-host will open group play Friday against Bosnia-Herzegovina in Toronto. The Toronto Blue Jays kicked off a 9-game homestand with a 13-3 loss to Baltimore. Blue Jays starter Trey Yesavage gave up 6 earned runs. Brandon Valenzuela hit a 2-run homer for Toronto. The Chicago Bears are looking to build a stadium in Northwest Indiana. A proposal to provide financial incentives for the NFL team to build its new home in Illinois stalled in the state legislature. Indiana Governor Mike Braun is welcoming the team's announcement. Denver Broncos linebacker Jonathan Cooper is facing domestic violence charges. Jail records show he faces 2 counts of domestic violence and 1 count of criminal mischief. The Broncos say they're aware of the situation and are gathering more information. From the Canadian Press, I'm John Kennedy.
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7: Cloudy tonight, chance of showers, thunderstorms, and a low of 17 degrees. Clouds tomorrow with a chance of showers and a thunderstorm. Breezy day with a high of 24. Mainly cloudy tomorrow night, chance of showers down to 15. And Sunday, sunshine with a high of 25.
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7: John Tesh here. 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But a new study confirmed the existence of a third sign of intelligence known as our implicit learning ability. 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Think of it as your street smarts, yes, which can't be taught in school. But explicit learning is what happens when you purposely try to memorize a list of words or learn a new skill. 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University of Wisconsin-Madison researchers say our implicit learning ability is independent of more traditional forms of learning. It helps explain why some people may struggle to get good grades in school or ace an IQ test, but are still considered super smart. It's likely because their implicit learning ability, their street smarts, is off the charts.
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7: And up next, why more and more people are getting restraining orders against people who are threatening them online.
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1: From the national newsroom of the Canadian Press, I'm John Kennedy. A leading economist warns that crying out recession when the data doesn't back it up will water down valid concerns about the economy. The C.D. Howe Institute's Business Cycle Council is the traditional arbiter of whether Canada is in a recession or not, and the council says it's currently too soon to tell. Co-chair Steve Ambler urges the government's critics to avoid using the recession word to make their point.
2: If you want to construct the narrative saying we're not doing very well, you can do so. But once again, this is my own personal opinion that trying to build the narrative on the basis of the R word or the TR technical recession expression actually just weakens the argument.
1: The federal conservatives describe Canada's economy as being in a full-blown recession and are placing the blame on the Liberal government. Canada's latest job numbers show falling unemployment rates as the economy added 88,000 jobs in May. BMO economist Benjamin Reitzes says the Stats Canada data should silence the recession crowd. He says the numbers show that Canada's economy remains resilient in the face of U.S. trade pressure and the energy price shock from the Iran war. One of the federal Liberals' flagship affordability measures has taken off in the bank accounts of eligible Canadians. Prime Minister Mark Carney says roughly 12 million Canadians received the Canada Groceries and Essentials benefit today.
3: It's a significant amount of money, checks up to $533 today for a family of four to help with the pressures on cost of living.
1: Today is the one-time top-up payment worth 50% of a household's annual benefit. Regular quarterly payouts will increase by 25% for the next 5 years. A rabbi at a Montreal synagogue targeted by an overnight arson attempt says the attack should be a rallying call against anti-Semitism. She says it's not the first time that her temple has been targeted and wants society to take anti-Semitism more seriously. A 38-year-old suspect faces charges, but it does not appear that he'll be charged with a hate crime. Canadian business owners are desperately looking for certainty on a potential U.S. trade deal, but corporate leaders are disagreeing on how to best get that deal and still ensure that most goods flow to the U.S. tariff-free. The co-creator of CBC's canceled series Small Achievable Goals says the menopause comedy still has life in it. Jennifer Whalen says she would be interested in continuing to write more about her character's navigation of middle-aged hormonal shifts alongside a similarly upended colleague. She's proud of what the show has done and is unclear on why CBC didn't renew it.
4: I have heard other people say their show maybe is a little niche. I would argue that, you know, like women are 51% of the population, so as niches go, it's rather large.
1: The CBC confirmed the cancellation last month, saying the show focused on a very specific subject matter. This is the Canadian Press. In sports, Canada tuned up for the FIFA World Cup with a 1-1 draw against Ireland in an international friendly in Montreal. Canada's goal came on an own goal in the 23rd minute. The World Cup co-host will open group play Friday against Bosnia-Herzegovina in Toronto. The Chicago Bears are looking to build a stadium in Northwest Indiana. A proposal to provide financial incentives for the NFL team to build its new home in Illinois stalled in the state legislature. Indiana Governor Mike Braun is welcoming the team's announcement. The Toronto Blue Jays kicked off a 9-game homestand with a 13-3 loss to Baltimore. Blue Jays starter Trey Yesavage gave up 6 earned runs. Brandon Valenzuela hit a 2-run homer for Toronto. Denver Broncos linebacker Jonathan Cooper is facing domestic violence charges. Jail records show he faces 2 counts of domestic violence and 1 count of criminal mischief. The Broncos say they're aware of the situation and are gathering more information. From the Canadian Press, I'm John Kennedy.
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6: 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So good to be back with you here as we head into the blue once again with the very best in bluegrass. And I truly mean it. Andy Leftwich on the way, together with Trey Hensley, Kevin Denny, Mylon Miller, Buddy Melton, Daly, and Vincent. And the list goes on. 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We're going to kick things off with a brand new one now from the Del McCurry Band. Here's one called The Appalachian Cry on Quinty's hometown radio station, 800 CJB.

0: together more than three decades now. That's Blue Highway and their newest recording live, as you could hear there, recorded at East Tennessee State University. And of course, one of their standards, that's Lonesome Pine. The Travelin' McCurries before that gave us their new single, Gas and Oil, and another band they also perform in, known as the Del McCurry Band. We heard Appalachian Cry. I'm Terry Heard, glad to be sharing all this great bluegrass with you. A short break, and we'll be right back with a new one from Daly and Vincent right after this. 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
1: Hot on the heels of their incredible cover of Ruby that, by the way, spent several weeks at number one on the Bluegrass Today charts. That's Daily and Vincent with their newest offering that looks to maybe have the same potential. That's called Moonshines on the Still. Well, speaking of number one hits, this guy's previous release, Blue Skies, enjoyed 4 weeks at number one. He's got a brand new one now, 2 weeks on the chart. Here's Buddy Melton with Gone. 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

I have to admit, I am old enough to remember when that came out and made it to number 8 on the Billboard Hot 100 in the summer of 1977. Steve Miller recorded that. Larry Cordell doing the lead vocal work there together with Jody King and the newest release on Mighty Chord Records. Well, right now, the brand new number 1 on the Bluegrass Today charts. Here's the Lonesome River Band with Pretty Little Widow.

0: This is Into the Blue on 800-CJBQ, and we'll be right back.
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The amazing work of Andy Leftwich, one you'll find on his newly released full project titled Aced. That's called Brookstone. Matt Menefee doing the five-string work. Andy playing both fiddle and mandolin. Cody Kilby on guitar and Byron House on the acoustic upright. Well, right now, here's your 2024 IBMA Female Vocalist of the Year, Jaylee Roberts, her new one called I'm Putting You Out of My Misery. 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

The newest one from Kevin Denny, that's called Chasing Old Memories Down, and Trey Hensley before that with his newest number one single, Tucson. Well, right now a song that was written by Bill Monroe's brother Charlie back in the 30s, covered by everyone from the Grateful Dead to these guys. Here's the Appalachian Roadshow with Rosalie McFall. 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

Oh, that's one that just gets better with time. The Appalachian Roadshow and their cover of Charlie Munro's Rosalie McFall. Well, now to push us on through this hour of the best in bluegrass. And by the way, a great video on this one, too. 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

0: This is Sean Kelly inviting you to join me for Weekend Magazine. 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

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Here's a little sample.

0: Hi, this is Sean Kelly inviting you to join me for Weekend Magazine. 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
1: From the National Newsroom of the Canadian Press, I'm Lisa Laporte. Bahrain's government says it's called on Iran to stop attacking its Gulf neighbors after ballistic missiles and drones were fired towards it and Kuwait. Ukraine targeted Russia's second-largest city of St. Petersburg with what local officials are calling a large-scale attack. The attack underscores Kyiv's growing ability to strike deep inside Russia. Canada has temporarily restricted livestock imports from Texas after the discovery of a flesh-eating parasite in a calf. The New World screwworm had not been confirmed in Texas since 1966. The parasite can infest livestock, wildlife, pets, and in rare cases, people by feeding on living tissue through open wounds. Sunwing Vacations Group says it will indefinitely suspend operations in Cuba as the island country grapples with an increasingly desperate fuel shortage.
2: The WestJet subsidiary says the move extends a decision in April to halt all Sunwing Vacations and WestJet Vacations trips to Cuba through October. The suspension affects all bookings to the island with Sunwing Vacations, WestJet Vacations, and WestJet Vacations Quebec. Customers with existing bookings will have the option to rebook to a different destination or cancel for a full refund. Brenda Molina Navidad, The Canadian Press.
1: Former Foreign Affairs Minister Stéphane Dion has pushed back on the idea of Canada joining the European Union. Dion told the Senate Foreign Affairs Committee this week joining the EU would mean giving up sovereignty before having internal fights.
3: Governments, federal and provincial, you know, decentralized federation, we never agreed about which one will send its power to Brussels. And we would have maybe to reopen the Constitution. Only this first difficulty, I think, killed the idea.
1: The idea has repeatedly come up in recent months, but Brussels says it's not possible due to geographic reasons. And the co-creator of CBC's cancelled series Small Achievable Goals says the menopause comedy still has life left in it. Jennifer Whalen says she'd be interested in writing more about her character, who's a podcast host undergoing middle-aged hormonal shifts alongside a similarly upended colleague played by Meredith McNeil.
4: I would love to finish off Julie's story a little bit. Like, I would love to show what happens when you get to the other side, when you kind of really integrate it all, and that there's like a wonderful life after the worst part of perimenopause, and to show that, that would be fantastic.
1: Whalen was unclear on why CBC didn't renew the show. This is the Canadian Press. In sports, Canada and Ireland played to a one-all draw Friday night in Montreal in the final tune-up match before the FIFA World Cup. The New York Knicks beat the San Antonio Spurs 105-104 to take a 2-0 lead in the NBA Championship Series. The Baltimore Orioles clobbered the Toronto Blue Jays 13-3 in Major League Baseball action. And a Sergio Castillo walk-off field goal helped the Winnipeg Blue Bombers to a 30-28 win over the host Calgary Stampeders in the CFL season opener for both teams. Blue Bombers' Zach Calero says his team managed the seesaw battle and its changing wind conditions well.
5: The conditions were crazy. The wind was nuts pretty much the entire game. I thought he did a good job of handling that in all three phases and you know, playing high IQ football.
1: The Blue Bombers host the Hamilton Tiger Cats on Thursday in their home opener. From the Canadian Press, I'm Lisa Laporte.
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0: Good morning at 7 o'clock. Cloudy today, windy and humid. Good chance of showers, maybe thunderstorms. Right now, 17. I'm John Spitters with your CJBQ News Update. 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
0: Proposed construction activity in Prince Edward County in May was much the same as it was in May of last year. Last month, 50 building permits issued with a value of $9.2 million. The largest permit was for a $1.2 million single-family dwelling on County Road 13. In May of 2025, 54 permits issued with a construction value of $9.7 million. For the year to date, projects valued at $47.2 million have been approved. In the first 5 months of last year, permits issued valued at almost $46 million. A familiar face will run for re-election in Ward 1, Urban Belleville, in October's municipal election. Kelly Henderson issued a media release yesterday. She has served as a councillor for almost 10 years and describes herself as outspoken with a citizens-focused approach. There are now 8 candidates running for 6 Ward 1 council seats. In other news, the U.S. military says it shot down Iranian ballistic missiles and drones launched toward the Strait of Hormuz and Gulf Arab allies. Some Islamic Republic coastal surveillance radar sites were also hit during yesterday's exchange, which comes amid a shaky ceasefire in the war, which started at the end of February. State-run IRNA news agency says Iran's Revolutionary Guard confirms it targeted the Ali al-Salem airbase that hosts U.S. forces in Kuwait, along with the U.S. Navy's Fifth Fleet in Bahrain. Sunwing Vacations has stopped service to Cuba indefinitely amid a fuel shortage on the Caribbean island. The WestJet subsidiary says the suspension affects all bookings to the island with Sunwing Vacations, WestJet Vacations, and WestJet Vacations Quebec. The company says customers with existing bookings will be contacted and given options, including rebooking to a different destination or canceling for a full refund. And Alberta Premier Danielle Smith reiterated her support for Confederation in front of a ballroom full of supporters at a fundraising dinner yesterday. Smith spoke about her United Conservative government's political wins while also addressing the upcoming fall referendum, which includes a question about provincial separation from Confederation.
3: First, of course, there are those who are asking, why are we having a vote on Alberta separation at all? And the answer to that is simple. We believe that when an issue is important to Albertans, they should have a way of putting those ideas forward. That's why our province has a law in place that allows Albertans to initiate a province-wide referendum if they get enough signatures.
0: Smith says kicking the can down the road would only prolong a very emotional debate. Finally, the Heiltsuk First Nation says Kirby Corporation will pay more than $12 million over the 2016 Nathan E. Stewart tugboat spill near Bella Bella. About 110,000 liters of pollutants, mostly diesel fuel, entered coastal waters after the vessel ran aground. That's the news. In sports, in the NBA final last night, the New York Knicks lead 2-0 after edging San Antonio 105-104. The Stanley Cup final resumes tonight at 8 o'clock between Vegas and Carolina. That series tied 1 game apiece. Baseball, the Baltimore Orioles hammered the Toronto Blue Jays 13-3. In the Canadian Football League, Winnipeg got by Calgary 30-28. In an international soccer friendly, Canada and Ireland tied at 1 apiece. On the PGA Tour at the Memorial Tournament, JT Poston leads Ryan Gerard by 1 shot, and at the U.S. Women's Open, Allison Lee tied with Yin Ronning at the top of the leaderboard. And at the French Open, the women's final goes at 9 this morning between Maya Walinska and Mira Andreeva. That's sports. CJBQ radar weather, cloudy, windy, and humid today. Good chance of showers or thunderstorms. The high's 25. Tonight, mostly cloudy, low 14. Tomorrow, some sunshine in the morning, but clouding over. Windy, especially in the morning, and the high's tomorrow, a warm 26. Right now, 17. 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
5: Where it is, 7:05. Welcome to a Saturday morning. We've made it to the weekend, first full weekend, actually, heading into the month of June, and it is a bit of a wet one to start, and good chance of showers for the day, and a touch of humidity, as you heard John say, 25, the temperature is what we're expecting as far as a high. It's already warm out there, and we are currently at 17 degrees, but of course, as I say, it's the first weekend, full weekend of June, and it is a Saturday.
6: Hey!

0: Let It Go. It is 7:13 and welcome to a Saturday morning. Brian DeCare, good to have your company, and it is a wet one. And with the weather, it's going to be cloudy, windy, and humid, and showers and thunderstorms today. A high of 25, mostly cloudy for tonight, and a low of 14. And for Sunday, winding up the weekend, some sunshine in the morning, but clouding over, and the high expected 26. And it looks like sunny skies for Monday, and the high 25. Right now, 17 degrees in hockey action last night. If you're still with the American League, they're getting down to the nitty-gritty. They've got the conference finals on both the East and the West. Toronto Marlies dumping Wilkes-Barre Scranton 5-1. The Marlies now have a 3-2 series lead in the Eastern Conference Finals. Out West, Colorado, big scoring game there. Colorado over Chicago 7-3, with Colorado leading that series by a count of 3-2. And some sad news in the world of hockey. The man known as Trader Cliff has passed away at the age of 90. Cliff Fletcher, Hall of Fame manager, spent 7 decades in the game. The longtime hockey exec guided the Calgary Flames to a Stanley Cup in 1989, and he later helped turn the Toronto Maple Leafs into a contender, and he engineered that big blockbuster trade there, a 10-player trade, moving Doug Gilmore from Calgary to Toronto. Again, Cliff Fletcher passing away at the age of 90. On tap today with fundraising, it is the Walk for AL. That's at the Lions Pavilion, Zwicks Park, and that is 10 o'clock registration and opening ceremonies, and of course the walk to take place after that around Zwicks, but the opening ceremony at 10:30. Again, ALS walk happening at the Lions Pavilion at Zwicks. Happening in just a few, it's the birthday bash for a Saturday. That's on the other side of the break on CJBQ.
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0: And away we go. It's the birthday bash. It's for a Saturday, now June the 6th. And leading it off, it says here, simply a happy 38th birthday out to Amy Brandt. This is happy birthday, Amy. Love from Mom and Dad. Happy birthday to Joshua Peacock, number 15 this year. That's love from your dad, Grandma Peacock, Uncle Jason, Aunt Erin, and your brothers, Logan and Jeremy. It says have a special 15th today. And hey, announcing wishes, Belleville Councillor Garnet Thompson, his birthday today, celebrating, and it says, wishing him a great day in celebration, enjoying all of your activities. Garnet, that's happy birthday wishes from Grace and family and all of your friends. Flip of the page here, and it's wishing Dave Webb a very happy birthday today. Love and lots of it from Mom, Sister Dixie, as well as Dave and your very special niece, Daylin, and and all of your family and friends have a great day celebrating. Well, it says, have a great day. Happy birthday to Marlene Channel. Have a great day. That's love from your husband. We have Herb, and that's Eric and Cole and Brooke and your five grandkids and all of your siblings and friends and Millie and Lucy. Well, it says, happy 8th. Yes, blowing out 8 big candles. Byron Bell says, happy birthday, Byron. Lots of love from Grandma and Grandpa Bell and the rest of your family. Love you lots. Happy 81st, it says, to Carol Hawley. It says, wishing my sister Carol Hawley a very happy birthday. That's love from Sheila and Kenny. And it says, happy birthday out to J.R. Pigden. And we hope you have a very special birthday today. And that's love from Nana and Steve. And this is a belated anniversary wish. So a belated anniversary number 55 that was celebrated on the 29th of May. And that would be out to the Coopers. And that's fantastic stuff. Weddle, and that's Sandra Cooper as well. So fantastic stuff there. Alrighty, well, if you're celebrating your birthday today, you are celebrating it right along with these folk on our celebrity list. Of course, in the movies, he was known as Freddy Krueger, horror movies. Robert Englund, the actor, 79. Country singer Joe Stampley, he was a solo artist as well, but teamed up with, of course, we had Joe Stampley and Mo Bandy, and they had some great duet hits as well. But Joe Stampley is 83 today. Actress, comedian Sandra Barnhart is 71. Great tennis player in his day, Hall of Famer to boot. Bjorn Borg is the big 7-0. This actor played Lucius Malfoy in the Harry Potter films. Jason Isaacs is 63. A hockey forward, and a great one he was with Vancouver and Boston, went on to manage later. Cam Neely is 61. Out of Surrey, BC, Canadian singer Lisa Brokup is 53. Well, let's make the draw for the cake, and out of the hat comes the name. And congrats, Dave Webb. Dave, you're a cake winner. When you have a moment, drop by our studios, and we have a voucher for you. That, of course, is Monday to Friday, and we have the voucher. Take that over to McDowell's. They'll present you with a freshly baked 8-inch birthday cake to help you celebrate your special day. And as always, a reminder, if you do have a birthday greeting or an anniversary you'd like to get on the air, give us a line there and drop us a line. CJBQ.com will do it. And again, with your prize pickups, front desk at Quinney Broadcasting, closed over the noon hour between 12:30 and 1:30.
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0: It is 7:24 CJBQ, Saturday morning. Brian DeCare, Joe Stampley, celebrating a birthday today. That was number one for him back in 1976, and All These Things, the name of that one. Now, it is Quinty Relay for Life. It's on today. It's the Bay of Quinty Relay for Life, actually, and it is happening today, this afternoon, actually, from 2 until 10. That's at Trenton High School, and, of course, raising funds for the Canadian Cancer Society. Also on the go, big celebration up in Sterling with the Rotary Club. It's their 30th anniversary party. You're invited. Fun gets underway today at noon till about 4 o'clock. Around, it's all surrounding the Sterling Railway Station. There'll be a lot of tasty food and drink and some toe-tapping live music and lots for the kids to do as well. So very family-oriented. Face painting and balloon animals and, yeah, little something for everyone. Taking in Rotary Club celebrating their 30th anniversary party between noon and 4 this afternoon.
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0: Ready, we're headed on up to news time with Sass Jordan, Rescue Me. Hey, I'll take some qualifiers as well. Of course, big AC unit with Crozier Heating and Air draw coming up on Monday, 969-1545.

0: Good morning at 7:30. Cloudy, maybe some showers or thunderstorms today. Warm and humid. The high is 25. Right now, it's 18. I'm John Spitters with your CJBQ News Update. 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
2: We're Hollandale. Keep the windmill in your mind. 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
0: The local unemployment rate rose in May as the national number decreased. StatsCan says the unemployment rate for the Belleville Quinte West Census metropolitan area rose almost a whole point from April, increasing from 6.6% to 7.5%. The national rate, which economists expected to stay the same, dropped 0.3 to 6.6% in May. Ontario's unemployment rate fell 0.5 point from 7.5% to 7%. Elsewhere, U.S. Central Command says it struck several Iranian drones threatening ships in the Strait of Hormuz last night. ABC's Luis Martinez reports.
3: According to U.S. Central Command, the U.S. military struck Iranian coastal radar sites after it brought down four Iranian one-way attack drones headed towards the Strait of Hormuz. CENTCOM said the drones posed an immediate threat to regional maritime traffic. It's the latest hostile action during the two-month-long ceasefire where the U.S. engages in self-defense actions that typically result in Iranian retaliatory attacks. Earlier this week, one such attack on Kuwait's international airport killed one person and injured dozens of others. Luis Martinez, ABC News, Washington.
0: Ukraine targeted Russia's second-largest city with what local officials are calling a large-scale attack. The regional governor of St. Petersburg says residents were advised to stay indoors and warns of possible disruptions to mobile internet service due to the Saturday morning attack. This comes after Russian President Vladimir Putin rejected an offer to hold direct talks with Ukrainian President Volodymyr Zelensky. Back in this country, Alberta Premier Danielle Smith says protest laws will be enforced if opponents of the province's separation referendum block highways, rail lines, or other critical infrastructure. First Nations leaders have threatened civil disobedience, arguing that discussions of separation require consultation and consent. Smith maintains the October referendum does not trigger a duty to consult and says Alberta should remain in Canada. Habitat for Humanity Prince Edward Hastings broke ground this week on a build in Marmara that will provide affordable home ownership opportunities for two local families. A semi-detached home will be built on land that was donated by St. Paul's Anglican Church in Marmara. It was formerly the site of the Marmara Masonic Lodge, the construction being led by Harmony Homes. That's the news. In sports, in the NBA final last night, the New York Knicks lead 2-0 after edging San Antonio 105-104. The Stanley Cup final resumes tonight at 8 o'clock between Vegas and Carolina. That series tied 1-1. Baseball, the Baltimore Orioles hammered the Toronto Blue Jays 13-3. In the Canadian Football League, Winnipeg got by Calgary 30-28. In an international soccer friendly, Canada and Ireland tied at 1-1. On the PGA Tour at the Memorial Tournament, JT Poston leads Ryan Gerard by one shot. And at the U.S. Women's Open, Allison Lee tied with Yin Ronning at the top of the leaderboard. And at the French Open, the women's final goes at 9 this morning between Maya Walinska and Mira Andreeva. That's sports. CJBQ radar weather, cloudy, windy, and humid today. Good chance of showers or thunderstorms. The high's 25. Tonight, mostly cloudy, lows 14. Tomorrow, some sunshine in the morning, but clouding over. Windy, especially in the morning, and the high's tomorrow, a warm 26. Right now, 18. 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
7: 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On Friday, May 22nd at approximately 1 p.m., 3 to 4 unknown males attended the Trenton en route in a gray Hyundai sedan. The males assaulted an individual in the parking lot, demanding the keys to their vehicle. The unknown males then fled the en route with both vehicles. 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

0: Rainy Day People, Gordon Lightfoot, Great Memory, CJBQ, and Bill Withers with Lean On Me. It is 7:44. Brian DeCarin, it's a Saturday morning. I'm here till 8. And then, of course, we have your major morning look at news, weather, and sports with John Spitters. And Carson Arthur in with Take It Outside to answer your gardening questions between 8 and 10. On today, it's the Dance of Spring 2026. And that is put on by the Quinte Ballet School of Canada. It's happening this afternoon at Centennial Secondary in Belleville, 160 Palmer Road. And that starts at 2:30. And it's an annual spring showcase. They're celebrating the hard work, growth, and artistry of the dancers, of course, out of the Ballet School of Canada. So come on out and enjoy. And for more info, you can go to www.quinteballetschool.com. And for tickets, check it out. It's eventbrite.ca. And also happening this weekend, tomorrow, they're having a pie social. That'll be at the Veterans Hall in Ivanhoe, put on by the White Lake Bethesda United Church in the afternoon between 1 and 3, $10 per person there, and music provided by the Country Travelers. Sports action from last night. It's the New York Knicks. Hey, they're just two wins away from their first NBA title since 1973. Knicks hanging on for a 105-104 win over San Antonio. Let's see. Well, the Jays, they didn't fare too well last night. Trey Savage, he had a bit of a rough start back in Baltimore last weekend, giving up, what, 7 walks, which was a high for him. And, Trey was on the mound last night. And the Jays just couldn't get it together last night. The O's winning 13-3. They'll play another game, of course, this afternoon, 3 o'clock start there. And what else? Oh, hey, we're just a week, less than a week away now from the World Cup soccer getting underway. And Canada had a pre-tournament match, 1-1 draw with Ireland last night. As far as that goes, but it all gets underway. At least I know it gets underway Thursday, the 11th. But Canada will be playing its first game next Friday.
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0: There's a nice springtime song, if there ever was one, 18 inches of rain with Ian Tyson. And we're not going to see that much, but we are going to see some rain today with a look at your forecast for today and the weekend. Cloudy, windy, it'll be humid, and a chance of showers. We've already had it overnight, but it's going to be with us for the day. Maybe even a thunder boomer as well later on, a high of 25. Mostly cloudy for Sunday, and mostly cloudy, sorry, for tonight. Lows around 14 for tomorrow. We'll see some sunshine to start in the morning, but it'll cloud over. We'll see if we get some rain then for the day. And a high expected near 26. Right now, it is 18 degrees at CJBQ.
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0: Well, we're rolling on up to the 8 o'clock news. Take it outside with Carson Arthur. Rolling on the River of Love with George Strait.

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1: Good morning, cloudy, breezy today, showers or thunderstorms very possible, the highs around 25, right now 18. I'm John Spitters with CJBQ's Major Morning Report, and it's brought to you by Hollandale Garden Center, inspiring gardeners since 1951. 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
1: Hollandale. Proposed construction activity in Prince Edward County in May was much the same as it was in May of last year. Last month, 50 building permits issued with a value of $9.2 million. The largest permit was for a $1.2 million single-family dwelling on County Road 13. In May of 2025, 54 permits were issued with a construction value of $9.7 million. For the year to date, projects valued at $47.2 million have been approved. In the first 5 months of last year in the county, permits were issued valued at almost $46 million. A familiar face will run for re-election in Ward 1, Urban Belleville, in October's municipal election. Kelly Henderson issued a media release yesterday. She served as a councillor for almost 10 years and describes herself as outspoken with a citizens-focused approach. There are now 8 candidates running for 6 Ward 1 council seats. A solid jobs report for the month of May in Canada has many economists saying the country is not in a recession. StatsCan reported yesterday the unemployment rate fell to 6.6% in May from 6.9% in April, with the economy adding 88,000 jobs. This comes after the agency reported a week ago that Canadian economic growth had stalled in the first quarter. Meantime, the unemployment rate in Belleville, Quinte West, rose almost a whole point to 7.5% from 6.6% in April. Elsewhere, air raid sirens rang out in Bahrain as Iranian missiles and drones were launched toward its neighbors in the Persian Gulf. Bahrain's foreign ministry says all had been intercepted while calling on Iran to stop its attacks on its Gulf neighbors immediately. State-run media in Iran reported yesterday that Iran's Revolutionary Guard had targeted an airbase in Kuwait that hosts U.S. forces and the U.S. Navy's Fifth Fleet in Bahrain. In the meantime, 9 people killed by Israeli airstrikes in southern Lebanon. Residents of St. Petersburg have been told to stay indoors after a large-scale Ukrainian drone attack targeted that city. That highlights Kyiv's growing ability to strike deep inside of Russia. Russia's defense ministry said its air defenses shot down 376 Ukrainian drones. Ukrainian President Volodymyr Zelensky noted that the drones traveled about 620 miles to reach the region. Former Foreign Affairs Minister Stéphane Dion has pushed back on the idea of Canada joining the European Union. Dion told the Senate Foreign Affairs Committee this week that joining the EU would mean giving up sovereignty while also having internal fights.
4: Governments, federal and provincial, you know, decentralized federation, we never agreed about which one will send its power to Brussels. And we would have maybe to reopen the constitution. Only this first difficulty, I think, killed the idea.
1: The idea has repeatedly come up in recent months, but Brussels says it is not possible for geographical reasons. Alberta Premier Danielle Smith praised her provincial government while speaking to supporters at a fundraising dinner yesterday. Smith hyped recent policy wins, including an energy agreement with Ottawa. She also said there are 4 groups of people in Alberta when it comes to secession, including those who are for or against it and those who are confused about why there's an upcoming referendum question.
5: The 4th group are those who are frustrated with the status quo, and they want to send a message to Ottawa, and I can tell you, I share your frustration, but I would suggest that there is a better way to do that. The fourth group are those who are frustration. But I would suggest that there is a better way to do that.
1: Smith says if people want to send a message to Ottawa, they should vote on the other 9 immigration and constitutional questions in the referendum. Candidate temporarily blocking livestock from Texas due to the New World screwworm. The Canadian Food Inspection Agency says animals from Texas, those that were present in that state within 21 days, or those that crossed the border, will not be allowed into the country. And finally, the annual Quinte Ballet School Dance of Spring coming up this afternoon. That dance showcase being held at Centennial Secondary School on Palmer Road in Belleville at 2:30. That's the news. Good morning in sports. The Toronto Blue Jays down to fourth place in the American League East Division standings after a 13-3 loss to Baltimore. The Orioles scored 5 runs in the 6th inning against Toronto starter Trey Yesavage. Brandon Valenzuela hit a 2-run homer for the Blue Jays. Game 2 in the weekend series going this afternoon, 3 o'clock. The New York Knicks are 2 wins away from the first NBA title since 1973. Jalen Brunson hit a go-ahead free throw with 9.5 seconds left, and the Knicks hung on for a 105-104 victory over San Antonio. Victor Wembanyama missed a jumper at the buzzer that would have won it for the Spurs. Game 3, Monday night. Meantime, President Donald Trump says he'll attend Game 3 of the NBA Finals Monday at Madison Square Garden, says he doesn't have much sympathy for ordinary Americans who cannot afford the sky-high ticket prices. Trump says they can go and watch it on television. The president ducked the chance to weigh in on Wembanyama crossing his arms during the national anthem prior to Game 1. The Canadian men's soccer team has some room for improvement. After a 1-1 draw with Ireland in a friendly at Montreal, Canada's lone goal came when Ireland gave up an own goal on a corner kick. The host side is a week to get ready for its FIFA World Cup opener Friday in Toronto. Sergio Castillo hit a 38-yard field goal, giving Winnipeg a 30-28 win over Calgary in the CFL regular season opener for both teams. Vernon Adams Jr. had given the Stampeders the lead about a minute earlier. He capped a 104-yard drive with a 3-yard touchdown run. Tonight, Edmonton visits Ottawa, kickoff 7 o'clock. The Stanley Cup Final was less than 15 minutes away from looking lopsided in favor of the Vegas Golden Knights. Then the Carolina Hurricanes looked like the powerhouse they've been all season and playoffs, rallying to win Game 2, making it a competitive series. Game 3 tonight, 8 o'clock in Las Vegas. If it's anything like the first two, expect the unexpected. JT Poston leads at the midway point of the PGA Tour's Memorial Tournament in Ohio. He had 8 birdies in a round of 7 under par 65. Poston at 9 under 135 overall. Ryan Gerard 1 shot off the pace. Allison Lee and Ronin Yin lead the U.S. Women's Open after 2 rounds at 4 under 138. World number 1 Nellie Corda jumped into the hunt for her first Women's Open title by shooting the day's lowest round at 67, leaving her just 2 shots back on the crowded leaderboard at Riviera. In tennis, the French Open's Women's Singles Championship is up for grabs this morning between Maya Hwalinska and Mira Andreeva. That match starts at 9 o'clock. In Ontario Senior B Box Lacrosse, the Hamilton Bengals will visit the Wally Dever Arena tonight, taking on the Belleville Kodiaks. That game starts at 7. And finally in sports, the Canadian Street Soccer Association hosting a tournament in Montreal with teams from across the country made up of people experiencing homelessness. Former participant turned coach for Team Canada, Emma Zero Belante, says the goal is to help people.
6: So this is meant to kind of see those people where they're at and see if we can find ways to help improve their lives in whatever that might mean.
1: The association gives those experiencing homelessness and social isolation the opportunity to play soccer. It selects players who will be on Team Canada for the annual Homeless World Cup. That's sports. CJBQ radar weather, cloudy, breezy, humid today, chance of showers and thunderstorms, highs 25. Tonight, mostly cloudy, lows 14. Tomorrow, some sunshine in the morning, but clouding over. It'll be windy, especially in the morning tomorrow, on the highs near 26. Right now, 18. And get the latest news anytime at quinnynews.com. 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
1: 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If it floats on the bay, call Pat Bray. It is showtime. A strong wind warning is in effect. Wind southwest 20 knots, diminishing to west 15 knots early this evening. Wind diminishing to west 10 knots tomorrow morning. Waves building to 1 to 1.5 meters this morning, then subsiding to half to 1 meter this evening. Waves subsiding to half or less near noon tomorrow. That's the Lake Ontario Marine Weather Forecast.
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20: Well, good morning. It is the first show of June, and it is raining outside, so you got no excuse. You can just hang out with me for the next 2 hours, grab your coffee, have your breakfast, or we're going to be talking gardening and lots of great content. In fact, I have a fantastic show in store for you. I am all fired up. The new Liberal food security benefit, what are they calling it? They're calling it the Canada Groceries and Essentials essential benefit just got passed. It's starting right away. We're going to talk about what that means for families in our area. You know, I've been talking about food security for over a year now, trying to get people to recognize that we've got a real problem. And now we're starting to hear more and more content around that in our area, which I think is fantastic. So we're going to highlight some of the best, some of the things that I'm most excited about. We're going to talk a little bit about El Nino. I mentioned it in the last show, but we've got new predictors. And for the first time, it may not actually be as bad as we thought. Whew. I can explain all of that sort of stuff. Got my good friend Tiffany Morgan on the phone today. She's going to be talking to me about what's going on with her tomatoes. I actually have fruit on my tomato plant, so I'm going to question her as to whether or not she thinks I should pinch or not to pinch. We're going to be talking about irises today. My irises are in full bloom. This might be the biggest, best year I have ever seen for irises, and I'm seeing them popping up everywhere. So we're going to talk about the irises that are best in Canada, in Ontario specifically, and which one to avoid. There's one that's now on the invasive species list. We don't want to plant that one. And we're also going to be talking about food banks and what food banks need from us. Whitby Food Bank, a couple weeks ago, actually ran out of food. So that's a big red flag, big warning sign that things are afoot. We got to get ahead of it. But as always, I'm going to be answering your gardening questions. So this is how you're going to get a hold of me. 613-969-1545. Every single caller who gets through today is going to get a chance to win a fantastic prize from Craftsman. Everybody loves the Craftsman prizes because they're the most expensive. And today's no exception. I have a garden hose sitting here. Now, okay. This is the Craftsman Heavy Duty Fabric Hose. This is a 50-foot long fabric hose in a box that I'm picking up with one hand. It is so lightweight. It is absolutely fantastic. It is a fabric style hose, which means it goes flat, zero kinks, 50 feet long, and it weighs about 6 pounds, maybe seven. This is amazing. Valued at over $100. If you have one of those gardens where you have to lug the long hose around, and I've got one of those, I've got two 50-footers stuck together. That gets really heavy. This hose, not only is it lightweight, it goes flat. So you don't have to worry about kinks. You don't have to worry about damaging your plants. It lays flat on the ground. This is a winner. One lucky caller is going to get it. Again, 613-969-1545, just like my good friend Sylvie did. Good morning, Sylvie.
2: Good morning. How are you today?
20: Oh, I'm living the dream. How about you?
2: Same here.
20: What can I help with this morning?
2: Hey, I have a question. It's for a friend. It's not myself.
20: Okay.
2: They had the tomato worms last year, and they want to know how to prevent them from this year.
20: Okay, so other than picking them off with your fingers, which most people don't like to do because those hornworms get huge, the best product and the safest one to use around food is BTK.
2: BTK,
20: so
2: okay.
20: B as in Bob, T as in Thomas, K as in Kentucky.
2: Okay.
20: Okay, and they, as soon as they see the first hornworm, they're going to spray their tomato plants.
2: Okay, so it's a liquid.
20: It's a liquid. It's a little tiny bottle. It sells for about $13.50, so not super expensive. And you're going to do it, as soon as you see it, you spray your tomato plants, and you're going to do it for once a week for the next 2 weeks after that.
2: Okay.
20: And that is going to stop their tomato hornworms, because if you get tomato hornworms, wow, they can eat your whole plant overnight, it seems. BTK. That'll do the trick for you, Sylvie.
2: Okay, thank you very much.
20: You're welcome.
2: Have a great day.
20: You too. Thanks for calling in this morning, and thanks for being my caller number one today. You got the ball rolling.
2: Okay, thank you.
20: Bye-bye.
2: Bye-bye.
20: All right. I also mentioned that rain is happening right now, and it's really nice in our area because we really needed it. I don't know about you, but the weeds were locked into the ground yesterday. I was doing my best, and it was just absolutely awful. So now that we've got a bit of rain, we could actually get some weeding done, and it won't be that backbreaking labor. But I mentioned earlier that I wanted to talk about El Nino. Super El Nino. I've said repeatedly, it's coming. Everybody's worried about droughts in our area. Well, good news. Predictors are showing that it's actually going to be a little bit later in the season. So it's not going to happen in June, July. It's going to happen more September, October. So there's good and bad here. So that is great for the wine growers and the grape growers, because if it's dry at that time of year, the grapes have more intensity, more flavor, more sugars. So the wine growers are all going to be happy about that. It's great for the vegetable gardeners because all of the later crops, like the root vegetables, like carrots and potatoes, they like a little drought as well. It actually increases the intensity of the natural sugars. But more importantly, it means we won't have to be lugging water all summer long, which I don't know about you, but last year that was a chore and a half. So later in the season, it's going to be hot and dry because of Super El Nino. Where it's going to be a problem for our area, I'm going to say it now, we're going to have a mild winter. Now, you may say, Carson, that's not a bad thing. That's a great thing. Mild winters cause rain and freezing rain issues. So be prepared for freezing rain this year. So again, if you ever needed another reason to start canning and preserving and stocking up food, there you go. Super El Nino has just provided it for you. But the good news is it's going to give us the summer conditions to grow the food we need. All right, let's get back to those phones and talk to Rick from Belleville. Morning, Rick.
3: How are you?
20: Good, boss. How are you today?
3: Good, thank you. Gooseberries. I don't hear about them much anymore. I heard about people years and years, generations ago, making gooseberry jam. You don't hear much of gooseberries and people making them into jam and stuff anymore.
20: Rick, when was the last time you ate a gooseberry?
3: I haven't. That's the problem. In a long, long, long time.
20: Gooseberries are the most sour berry I have ever tasted in my life.
3: Right.
20: So they're not fresh eating. That said, we brought in gooseberry bushes for the last 7 years, and every year they sell out because of people like yourself saying, where did they go? What happened to these?
3: Exactly.
20: So we're seeing gooseberries. They're coming in a dark currant color, yellow, and green. And those are the three varieties you can get. I've got gooseberries all over my property, and I love them.
3: Really? Do you make jam and stuff out of them?
20: Yeah, I do. But to make jam, you need about 2 pounds of sugar for every pound of fruit.
3: Is that right?
20: So it's more of a sugar jam.
3: Bye.
20: Thanks, Rick.
3: You're welcome.
20: I love when Rick calls in. Rick's got some of the best content. All right, coming up after the break, we've got Julie on the phone. We've got Janet from Wellington. And I'm going to talk about that liberal food benefit. We're going to talk about who applies for it and why it's so important for our specific community. All that with me, your host, Carson Arthur, on Take It Outside.
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20: Welcome back to the show. We're talking about the Canadian Emergency or Canadian Groceries and Essential Benefit Check that's coming out. It's going to be starting next week. It's for our most at-risk families when it comes to food affordability. And I'm personally a fan of this. Now, I've heard all the complaints about people saying, well, if people need more money for food, they should just get out and work harder. This only supports the people who are just staying at home, living off of welfare. There's a lot of, you know, vitriol that's been thrown around about this one. But here's why I'm so, you know, positive about this one. So our middle and lower income families right now in our area right now are spending over 30% of the money that they make on a monthly basis on food and groceries. And that number continues to rise as the cost of groceries go up. So it's becoming harder and harder for families today to afford groceries. And those food prices are expected to continue to rise. And not only are they going to rise, they're going to stay this expensive probably for the rest of our lives. They're not ever coming down. So that's a big deal. That's really hard for a lot of families. So the Canadian food or the Canadian groceries and essential benefit is basically a top up. It helps the families at risk get a little bit of extra food, get a little bit of extra groceries. In fact, if you qualify for the HST or the GST credits, you qualify for this as well. And up to, I think, about $900. Oh, I think it's $980 for a single individual and $1,800 for the first year for a family with two. And who this really targets is those most at risk, but also the elderly. This really helps the elderly community who are having struggling times making ends meet to buy food and groceries. So this particular program not only puts more money in their pocket, it gives them about an extra $100 a month. Now, if you've been to the grocery store lately, $100 doesn't feel like it can go a long way. But if you're a family at need, that $100 a month makes such a huge difference. So I'm a big fan of that. I'm going to be highlighting other things that this particular benefit does, including taking off the strain off of our food banks later in the show. But until then, let's get back to those phone lines and talk to Julie from Burlington. Good morning, Julie.
1: Good morning, Carson. How are you today?
20: I'm well. Is it still raining in Burlington or is it done?
1: No, the sun is shining.
20: Okay, so we're going to get sun in about 2 hours.
1: Well, I don't know. Maybe sooner. Maybe
20: oh, okay.
1: Sooner. It looks like you're almost out of it there.
20: Julie, I need the rain, though. My garden is dry. Julie, what's your question this morning?
1: We got 10 millimeters. We got 10 millimeters overnight.
20: Fantastic. I think we got about the same. There were puddles this morning.
1: Yes.
20: Julie, what's your question?
1: Well, I sent you an email with pictures of what I'm talking about. So I have 5 butterfly bushes.
20: Okay.
1: And they're coming up nicely. The leaves at the bottom are nice and healthy.
20: Yeah.
1: But we put them in the fall.
20: Okay.
1: Last year, like late fall, like October probably. So I'm just wondering, the branches that look dead and there's no leaves on them, mm-hmm. or anything, can I cut them out or?
20: Yeah. So, okay. So I got your pictures, the Pugster Blues. I love those. Great choice. Great name. Yeah, absolutely. So all that wood that's sticking above the bush, above that new growth, just do a bark scrape, but 99% sure it is dead wood. And dead wood is just that. It's dead wood. It doesn't provide anything. So you can remove all of those stems.
1: Okay, perfect.
20: Okay,
1: so, and I have the same situation with the hydrangeas
20: Your hydrangea is an Annabelle hydrangea. So the Annabelle hydrangea, you can prune that down to the ground every single fall if you choose.
1: Oh, really?
20: Yeah, it's always going to regrow from the base up.
1: When you say Annabelle, they're summer crush. Is that the
20: summer crush is just a flavor name, so to speak.
1: Right.
20: Yeah, it's one of those licensed names where they did some hybridization of it. But yeah, it's a native hydrangea too, which is nice.
1: So they don't grow on old wood and new wood? Or I thought I understood that, but
20: yeah, well, I'm looking at yours, and it's clear that the old wood is all dead, and the flower stalks that are forming right now are definitely on newer wood. So that's where it puts it at the Annabelle variety for me. So that's why I'm saying you can always prune out that old wood, no problem.
1: Okay, all right. Even though there's a bit of green leaves on them, they're not going to do anything.
20: Yeah, no, and that little bit of green up top is kind of like the plants struggle to get a little bit of height, but you can see all of the healthy growth is at the bottom, so you know that that's really where it's focusing its energy.
1: Okay, wonderful. Well, thank you so much.
20: You're welcome.
1: Appreciate
20: and thanks
1: your
20: for
1: help,
20: planting.
1: As always.
20: Yeah, and thanks for planting all of those species. That's amazing for the pollinators. Both of those do a great job for our local pollinator populations.
1: Great.
20: Thanks, Julie.
1: Thanks, Carson. Have a good day.
20: You too. Bye-bye.
1: Bye. Bye-bye.
20: Coming up after the news, I've got Janet on the phone. I've got Marlene on the phone. Lots of great content with me, your host, Carson Arthur, on Take It Outside.
4: Good morning. It's 8:30, cloudy and breezy today. A little humid as well. The high's 25. The good chance of showers, maybe a thunderstorm. Right now, 18. 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
6: We're Hollandale. 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
4: The local unemployment rate rose in May as the national number decreased. StatsCan says the unemployment rate for the Belleville 20 West Census metropolitan area rose almost a whole point from April, increasing from 6.6% to 7.5%. The national rate, which economists expected to stay the same, dropped 0.3 to 6.6% in May. Ontario's unemployment rate fell 0.5 point from 7.5% to 7%. Elsewhere, U.S. Central Command says it struck several Iranian drones threatening ships in the Strait of Hormuz last night. ABC's Luis Martinez reports.
7: According to U.S. Central Command, the U.S. military struck Iranian coastal radar sites after it brought down four Iranian one-way attack drones headed towards the Strait of Hormuz. CENTCOM said the drones posed an immediate threat to regional maritime traffic. It's the latest hostile action during the two-month-long ceasefire where the U.S. engages in self-defense actions that typically result in Iranian retaliatory attacks. Earlier this week, one such attack on Kuwait's international airport killed one person and injured dozens of others. Luis Martinez, ABC News, Washington.
4: Ukraine targeted Russia's second-largest city with what local officials are calling a large-scale attack. The regional governor of St. Petersburg says residents were advised to stay indoors and warns of possible disruptions to mobile internet service due to the Saturday morning attack. This comes after Russian President Vladimir Putin rejected an offer to hold direct talks with Ukrainian President Volodymyr Zelensky. Back in this country, Alberta Premier Danielle Smith says protest laws will be enforced if opponents of the province's separation referendum block highways, rail lines, or other critical infrastructure. First Nations leaders have threatened civil disobedience, arguing that discussions of separation require consultation and consent. Smith maintains the October referendum does not trigger a duty to consult and says Alberta should remain in Canada. Habitat for Humanity Prince Edward Hastings broke ground this week on a build in Marmara that will provide affordable home ownership opportunities for two local families. A semi-detached home will be built on land that was donated by St. Paul's Anglican Church in Marmara. It was formerly the site of the Marmara Masonic Lodge, the construction being led by Harmony Homes. That's the news. In sports, in the NBA final last night, the New York Knicks lead 2-0 after edging San Antonio 105-104. The Stanley Cup final resumes tonight at 8 o'clock between Vegas and Carolina. That series tied 1 game apiece. Baseball, the Baltimore Orioles hammered the Toronto Blue Jays 13-3. In the Canadian Football League, Winnipeg got by Calgary 30-28. In an international soccer friendly, Canada and Ireland tied at 1 apiece. On the PGA Tour at the Memorial Tournament, JT Poston leads Ryan Gerard by 1 shot. And at the U.S. Women's Open, Allison Lee tied with Yin Ronning at the top of the leaderboard. And at the French Open, the women's final goes at 9 this morning between Maya Walinska and Mira Andreeva. That's sports. CJBQ radar weather, cloudy, windy, and humid today. Good chance of showers or thunderstorms. The high's 25. Tonight, mostly cloudy, lows 14. Tomorrow, some sunshine in the morning, but clouding over. Windy, especially in the morning, and the high's tomorrow, a warm 26. Right now, 18. 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
20: Welcome back to the show. If you're just tuning in because you slept in this morning, well, first of all, I'm jealous. But you also missed that we've got a fantastic prize. It's the Craftsman Heavy Duty Fabric Hose. This hose is a 50-foot long hose and it weighs 6 pounds and it's flat. So when water goes in, it expands and water comes out, it goes flat again, so it makes it lightweight. It doesn't damage the plants as you're hauling it through the garden, and it's easy to put away and it doesn't get kinks. Valued at over $100. One caller's gonna win it. 613-969-1545, like our good friend Janet did. Good morning, Janet.
14: Good morning, Carson.
20: How are you this morning?
14: Oh, just dandy. I'm really looking forward to the weed pulling day.
20: Right? Have you been out the last couple of days?
14: No.
20: It has been awful. I'm going to just tell you, it has been awful. The mosquitoes were intense. The dandelions were locked in. Like, it was not a fun experience weeding over the last few days. So this rain will definitely help.
14: I didn't even try.
20: Even better answer.
14: I did.
20: There you go. Janet, what's your question this morning?
14: Maple trees and those black spots.
20: Yeah.
14: And I was supposed to use lime sulfur.
20: Right.
14: And I didn't. Is it too late to put it in the ground, or do I need to wait till winter again? Or
20: Janet, I'm hearing a theme here. You didn't get to the lime sulfur. You haven't spent much time weeding. I think you've been enjoying a leisurely spring start, which, you know, I don't blame you on that one. All right. So here's
14: the... That was a choice not to weed.
20: Well, fair.
14: I need more, what do you call that? The stuff you put over the cardboard.
20: Mulch.
14: Mulch. No sense weeding.
20: I know a place that you can get lots of mulch. But anyhow, so let's talk about those maple trees, because you're not alone in asking questions about the spots. Okay, the black tar spot is a fungal spore that overwinters in the ground. Okay, so when you spray lime sulfur, you're spraying the soil area underneath the tree to get rid of any spores that might be there.
14: Okay.
20: The reality is, right now, those spores are already active in the air. So you'll probably get more black spot this year. And the amount of black spot you get is going to be completely dependent on how diligent you were at cleaning off those leaves before they start to decompose over the winter.
14: And when I clean those leaves off, is it important just to clean it around the maple tree? I can use the leaves in the compost for other things, right?
20: Yeah, absolutely. The black tar spot only impacts maple trees, and it's just the leaves directly under the tree. So if the leaves end up being in the composter and that gets composted, that's fine. That won't impact anything else. It takes them away from the tree so those spores don't have a chance to get into the ground. That's kind of what you're looking for.
14: What about peonies? I thought they had kind of a black spot on them too.
20: It's a different fungus. It's called anthracnose on the peonies.
14: Same cure?
20: No. So the anthracnose, you're going to treat that with a fungicide or like the baking soda blend I often talk about.
14: Right.
20: Yeah, that's going to do the trick for the peonies.

0: sap that's coming out is actually called slime flux or wetwood. Wetwood is sort of a common name, and it gets stinky and it's got this black sort of, it almost looks like pus, and everybody's worried that the sap in their tree is all black. So basically what happens is the tree gets a crack in the wood and bacteria gets in the crack, and the black stuff is almost like an infection when we get in our own bodies. It's the tree cleaning out that bacteria out of the wound. So they kind of push it out, but in the process it ferments a little bit, and that's why it turns black. It gets pussy, no pun intended. So it's not going to hurt the tree. You can definitely clean it off just with a soft bristle brush. Just give it a quick little scrub with just clean water. It won't hurt the tree though, so you don't have to remove it. What you do have to do though is pay attention to it, because that black sap actually is full of natural yeasts and sugars, which attracts insects. And insects, like ants specifically, will go into that crack and then they will start going down into the heartwood. So you can get a real infestation of insects damaging your tree. So we're going to clean it up a little bit just so it's not as unsightly. And then we're going to keep an eye out for insect activity around there. And if you see any bugs, any earwigs or ants or even beetles, start putting diatomaceous powder around the crack. The diatomaceous powder will stop those hard-bodied insects. It won't do anything to the tree, won't hurt it at all, and it won't do anything to the actual wound itself, but it'll stop the bugs from going in. But at the end of the day, you honestly don't have to worry about it too much. It's a very small problem for the tree. The maple trees will recover just fine. All right, let's get back to those phone lines and talk to Marlene from Shannonville. Good morning, Marlene.
1: Good morning. How are you today, Carson?
0: I'm well. How are you?
1: I'm good too, thanks.
0: What's up?
1: Liking the rain.
0: Yeah, agreed.
1: Yes. So I have a weeping mulberry tree.
0: Mm-hmm.
1: I have two, but one didn't make it through the winter. So okay. I have one left.
0: Okay.
1: And I'm sad about that, but the one that I do have is growing great leaves, but it's also growing leaves all the way up the trunk.
0: Right.
1: Of the tree.
0: Yeah, they're pretty known for that.
1: Okay, so I don't know. Do I take them all off, or what do I do with those little leaves?
0: Yeah, do you like the look of them?
1: Yeah, but I don't know, is my tree going to be a great big bush? Like, I still want it to be like a tree.
0: Right. Yeah, so those little leaves coming out are actually growing from latent buds. So they're buds under the bark that just all of a sudden got some action. They got a little extra sugar, and they said, hey, we're going to form a leaf. They will not form branches.
1: Oh,
0: so
1: okay.
0: You can leave them, or if it's unsightly and you don't like the look of it, you just go in and you just pinch them off with your fingers. Don't use a pruner, just pinch them off.
1: Okay, that's good.
0: Yeah.
1: And what about the branches that are like kind of dead and don't have any leaves on them?
0: Yeah.
1: Can I break them off?
0: Dead is dead, but the first thing we need to do is make sure that it is in fact dead. So what we're going to do is we're going to do the bark scrape. Any green underneath that bark, you leave it alone. It's just slow to wake up.
1: Okay.
0: And there's a lot of trees this year very slowly waking up. Peach trees, Japanese maples. I've got a lilac that half of it's awake and the other half looks dead. But as long as there's green under the bark, you leave it alone.
1: Well, maybe my other mulberry bush isn't really dead.
0: Yeah, let's go do a scrape first.
1: All right, I'll do that.
0: Fingers.
1: Okay, well, thanks, Carson.
0: You're welcome. Thanks, Marlene. Fingers crossed for your mulberry.
1: Thank you. Have a great day.
0: You too. Bye-bye.
1: Bye.
0: Got lots of great questions from people about cherry trees. Apparently, cherry trees this year didn't do as well for some people. In fact, lots of flowers, not a lot of fruit. So here's the thing to remember about cherries. If you have a sweet cherry, like a Bing or a Rainier or any of the really nice fruity sweet cherry options, those cherries pollinate best with a sour cherry. So put in a Montmorency beside your sweet cherry. That will increase your production. It'll almost double, and both trees will do better as a result. The sweet cherry will still produce sweet cherries. It doesn't get sour from the Montmorency, and the Montmorency won't produce sweet sour cherries. It'll still have very tart, sour pie cherries, but the two of them together produce lots of fruit because of that cross-pollination. So if your cherry suffered this year and you saw lots of flowers and not a lot of fruit, you might want to consider getting a buddy for it. All right, let's go back to those phone lines and talk to Al from Marmara. Good morning, Al.
2: Good morning, Carson. How are you today?
0: Well, sir, how are you?
2: Oh, I'm not too bad, thanks.
0: What can I help with?
2: A couple of questions.
0: Okay.
2: Quite a few years ago, a friend gave us a beautiful dark purple rose of Sharon that he'd sort of trained to

0: be like a tree. He'd cut off the side branches. And it's done really well here, even though we were told it wouldn't.
1: Okay.
0: Our friend lives in Oakville. And unfortunately, this year, it looks like it has died, except for one shoot coming up from the main trunk.
1: Okay.
0: Can I save that one shoot from the main trunk and cut the rest out, or what should I do?
1: So if your friend grew this Rose of Sharon, he probably started it right from either an offset from his tree that he's got, or I suspect maybe even probably planted maybe one of the seeds or did a root cutting, which is great news for you because it's not grafted. The trees that you get at the nurseries or the garden centers are often grafted. So if you get a shoot growing from the bottom, there's no way that that's going to match what you're actually looking for. But in your case, it probably is. So if it were me, I'm going to give it the summer. Let that shoot grow as big as you can get it. And by fall, we're going to do a diagonal cut. So we're going to cut it on an angle and remove the old trunk. So you're going to have a little bit of a dog leg on your new bush, but you're going to get that shoot, and that shoot will start growing straight. And as it continues to grow straight, continue to remove off the lateral branches until it gets about 3 to 4 feet tall, and then let it go.
0: Okay, good, because this friend in Oakville, that he had a yard full of these Rose of Sharon that he grew as trees.
1: Yeah.
0: So I think you're likely on the right track then. That's great.
1: Yeah, I think that's what he's done. So he's basically, Rose of Sharon naturally wants to be a multi-stem shrub, and he's just pruned them until the largest, strongest, and then forced that to grow vertical. So I think you're going to be okay. And you can remind your friend in Oakville that Oakville is not the center of Ontario and that other things will grow outside of Oakville.
0: Well, we found that out, yeah.
1: There you go. Thanks, Al, for calling. Oh, yeah, second question. Yeah, what was that?
0: Our front yard runs down to the Crow River, and we have three large maple trees in it. And I call them swamp maple. I don't know the correct term. But one of them has started to grow some, I call, suckers, about 8 or 10 feet from the ground.
1: Okay.
0: And I didn't know if it was safe to cut them off or if that's a sign the tree's in trouble or what.
1: No, not necessarily. Those suckers are pretty common for some of the varieties of maples, like Manitoba maple will do it. So that's not uncommon. The good news is maples are so resilient when it comes to root systems that you can remove those suckers at any time. Just cut them right off.
0: Oh, good. I don't have to wait or anything.
1: No, not on those. Yeah, they're just good to go.
0: Okay, thanks so much for your advice, Carson.
1: Thanks, Al. Have a great morning.
0: You too.
1: Bye. All right, coming up after the break. We got Tiffany Morgan coming up after the break. All that with me, your host, Carson Arthur, on Take It Outside.
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1: Welcome back to the show. If you're new to listening to this gardening show, you know I love to do little competitions and just have fun because gardening is supposed to be fun, even though food shortages are happening. I mean, I want people to enjoy the experience of growing food. So every year I like to do a tomato contest, and this year's no exception. But this year, I've upped the game. So here's the deal. We always, in our area, have the absolute pleasure of losing every single tomato contest to our good friend Ken Soames, who listens to the show. So this year, I said, you know what? We're going to beat Ken Soames. And we're all going to work together, and somebody is going to beat Ken Soames. And to back this up, I'm putting up a $500 gift certificate at my store. So whoever can beat Ken Soames gets a portion of that $500 gift certificate. And out of pride, I kind of want to beat Ken Soames too. And Ken has been such a good sport about this. He's given me tomato plants. He's helping me and my good friend Tiffany Morgan grow tomatoes, even though we both know that I'm going to beat Tiffany. But you know, Ken has always been so generous. So it's great that I can actually work with Tiffany this year instead of having to send in the squirrels. Speaking of which, I've got Tiffany Morgan on the phone. Good morning, Tiffany.
2: Good morning, Carson.
1: How are you today?
2: I'm great. I'm keeping the squirrels away.
1: So, Tiffany, okay, let's talk about your tomato fortress that you built. So, first of all, you posted this on social media, and the first thing I said is, what is this crazy lady doing? So, you've got your baby tomato plant in a terracotta pot.
2: Yes.
1: And about 1,000 needles sticking out of it.
2: Yes.
1: Is this tomato acupuncture? What have you got going on there?
2: Well, you know, we're trying to do some Tai Chi, some earthing. No, that's just to keep the ravenous squirrels from digging the tomato out and damaging it.
1: Okay, so what are those spikes, first of all?
2: Well, they are anti-bird pigeon spikes or something that you can buy to put on top of your roof lines and all that kind of stuff.
1: Oh, so you took one of those strips and you planted it in the pot.
2: Just lay it around the pot. Yeah.
1: I'm surprised you didn't put it around the outside of the pot and called it a fashion accessory. Oh, I just gave you an idea. You're just like, I saw the light bulb go off. Wow. And then a little blue wig on your tomato. I can see a whole theme here. So Tiffany, how is your tomato doing?
2: I think it's doing well until I hear about your tomato.
1: Right? I can't believe that the Ken Soames tomato that he gave me already has 4 fruit on it.
2: 4?
1: Yeah.
2: Wow.
1: I know, but here's the issue, and this is where I'm stuck, and this is where Google and AI and nobody's helping me on this. When I've tried every answer, when do I pinch off those fruit to get to the one big one?
2: Mm.
1: Right? Because you want all the energy of your plant going into one fruit, not 4 of them. You want one, and I want that to be the biggest tomato. So they're all kind of about the same size. They're all about the size of maybe a pea on the size of, on the end of a stem. But I'm like, at what point do I say, okay, 3 of you got to go? Who's going to be the survivor?
2: Yeah, it's hard to tell. Like if you're pruning out a fruit tree, there's always what they call a king fruit.
1: Yep.
2: There's always one that's bigger than anyone else in the cluster. But when it comes to tomatoes, I have no idea which one is going to be the biggest one.
1: So I think I'm just going to name my tomato plants, and the ones that piss me off, I'm going to pinch those off. Wonder which one's going to be the Tiffany Morgan tomato. We'll have to do a post with a big arrow saying, this is the Tiffany tomato. Hey,
2: we're working together.
1: Right. We're together. Yeah. Oh, it just goes against my instincts. Have you fertilized your tomatoes yet?
2: Well, I've used the tenebrae soil supplement. Yeah,
1: oh, the calcium. Yeah, okay. So I've put that down too. I'm at the stage where my plant's about almost 2 feet tall. I think I'm going to feed it. I think I'm going to go for it and give it some fertilizer now.
2: I think that's a good call. I think that's a good call. Mine is not 2 feet tall. What's going on?
1: Well, let's be honest. I gave you the short, stubby one. I wasn't giving you the tall, beautiful one.
2: I knew it. I knew you were going to give me this. Oh, goodness.
1: Well, I mean, I'm the tall, beautiful one, and you're Tiffany Morgan.
2: Hey.
1: Tiffany, what do you got going on this week? Lots of Pride activities happening?
2: Oh, yes. Pride begins next weekend here in Kingston. Well, things start happening. Oh, well, Tuesday, yes. We have Pride in the Park in the Confederation Basin. So that's going to be an open air free drag show event starting at 7 p.m. on Tuesday.
1: Okay.
2: And but of course it's going to be a little bit of a fundraiser too if you want to donate some money.
1: Mm-hmm.
2: And then of course Saturday the 13th it's Pride Day here in Kingston. We got the parade, we got the community fair, and then we also have the Out on the Queen boat cruise where I'll be hosting a little drag show on the boat cruise.
1: That's amazing. I've got to make it to one of these. One day it's going to happen. I'm going to show up and you're going to be so surprised.
2: I mean, like, who is this tall person?
1: With a beautiful tomato plant.
2: Yeah. We-
1: Tiffany, thanks for checking in with me. I will definitely be calling you in the next week or so to see how your tomato is doing, just to make sure it's not doing as well as mine.
2: All right. I may the biggest fruit win.
1: May the biggest fruit win. Thanks, Tiffany. Have a great morning. Let's talk to Sandy from Trenton. Good morning, Sandy.
3: Good morning.
1: How are you this morning?
3: Oh, pretty good.
1: Good. What can I help with?
3: Black aphids.
1: Okay.
3: On a dwarf burning bush.
1: Okay.
3: Should I use the insecticide of soap or something more chemical?
1: Yeah, so I'm assuming your burning bush is outside.
3: Yes, it is.
1: And are the aphids on the branches or up in the leaf canopy?
3: Well, they're both.
1: They're both. Okay, so then, yeah insecticidal soap is going to be your best friend right now.
3: Oh, okay.
1: So aphids...
3: And what's I know you've said it so many times.
1: That recipe?
3: Yeah, the recipe.
1: Sandy wants the cheap, free option. Okay, so aphids are soft-bodied insects, which means the only thing that's going to work is when you actually get the insecticidal soap onto the bug itself. So it's really important to spray where they are, not the bush. The whole bush doesn't need to be sprayed. You got to spray where the clusters of aphids are, okay?
3: There's a lot.
1: Okay. So
3: it's
1: only
3: a dwarf.
1: Oh, gosh. Okay. So it's one tablespoon of dish soap to 750 milliliters of water.
3: 750. Now, the rabbits here in the winter really did a number on it. So I've cut back all the dead stuff.
1: Okay.
3: Where there was bees coming out.
1: Yep.
3: But now I'm suffering with black aphids. From what I understand, that's what they are.
1: Okay. So, yeah. So let me just clarify, though. It's 750 milliliters of water.
3: 750.
1: Yeah, and put the water in the bottle first before you add the soap. Otherwise, it foams up and you lose strength.
3: And you got all bubbles instead of water.
1: Exactly. Okay. And then, because you've given it a heavy-duty haircut, your dwarf burning bush is extra dwarf right now. You gotta fertilize it. It needs a little food.
3: Oh, okay.
1: Okay. So something with a high first number.
3: High first number. Okay, so that's not like the same fertilizer that you would give your lawn with a high first number.
1: Well, the lawn fertilizer has nitrogen in it, but you're better off looking for a fertilizer specifically for design for trees and shrubs.
3: Oh, okay.
1: Because it's going to have other things like some calcium and some minerality that's going to be great for the shrub itself that the lawn doesn't need, so it's not often included in that.
3: Oh, okay, great.
1: Yeah.
3: Okay, then thank you very much.
1: You're welcome. Great day. Thanks, Andy.
3: Yeah, bye.
1: Bye-bye. Coming up after the news, we got Wayne on the phone. We've got Elizabeth on the phone. Janet's got a comment about Tiffany Morgan that I can't wait to share. All that with me, your host, Carson Arthur, on Take It Outside.
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10: Good morning. It's 9 o'clock. A great day today, but we do need some rain, and we might get it today. There's a chance of showers or thunderstorms. The high's around 25. Right now, it's 18. I'm John Spitters with your CJBQ News Update. 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
10: Proposed construction activity in Prince Edward County in May was much the same as it was in May of last year. Last month, 50 building permits issued with a value of $9.2 million. The largest permit was for a $1.2 million single-family dwelling on County Road 13. In May of 2025, 54 permits issued with a construction value of $9.7 million. For the year to date, projects valued at $47.2 million have been approved. In the first 5 months of last year, permits issued valued at almost $46 million. A familiar face will run for re-election in Ward 1, Urban Belleville, in October's municipal election. Kelly Henderson issued a media release yesterday. She has served as a councillor for almost 10 years and describes herself as outspoken with a citizens' focus approach. There are now 8 candidates running for 6 Ward 1 council seats. In other news, the U.S. military says it shot down Iranian ballistic missiles and drones launched toward the Strait of Hormuz and Gulf Arab allies. Some Islamic Republic coastal surveillance radar sites were also hit during yesterday's exchange, which comes amid a shaky ceasefire in the war, which started at the end of February. State-run IRNA news agency says Iran's Revolutionary Guard confirms it targeted the Ali al-Salem airbase that hosts U.S. forces in Kuwait, along with the U.S. Navy's Fifth Fleet in Bahrain. Sunwing Vacations has stopped service to Cuba indefinitely amid a fuel shortage on the Caribbean island. The WestJet subsidiary says the suspension affects all bookings to the island with Sunwing Vacations, WestJet Vacations, and WestJet Vacations Quebec. The company says customers with existing bookings will be contacted and given options, including rebooking to a different destination or canceling for a full refund. And Alberta Premier Danielle Smith reiterated her support for Confederation in front of a ballroom full of supporters at a fundraising dinner yesterday. Smith spoke about her United Conservative government's political wins while also addressing the upcoming fall referendum, which includes a question about provincial separation from Confederation.
13: First, of course, there are those who are asking, why are we having a vote on Alberta separation at all? And the answer to that is simple. We believe that when an issue is important to Albertans, they should have a way of putting those ideas forward. That's why our province has a law in place that allows Albertans to initiate a province-wide referendum if they get enough signatures.
10: Smith says kicking the can down the road would only prolong a very emotional debate. Finally, the Heiltsuk First Nation says Kirby Corporation will pay more than $12 million over the 2016 Nathan E. Stewart tugboat spill near Bella Bella. about 110,000 liters of pollutants, mostly diesel fuel, entered coastal waters after the vessel ran aground. That's the news. In sports, in the NBA final last night, the New York Knicks lead 2-0 after edging San Antonio 105-104. The Stanley Cup final resumes tonight at 8 o'clock between Vegas and Carolina. That series tied 1-1. Baseball, the Baltimore Orioles hammered the Toronto Blue Jays 13-3. In the Canadian Football League, Winnipeg got by Calgary 30-28. In an international soccer friendly, Canada and Ireland tied at 1-1. On the PGA Tour at the Memorial Tournament, JT Poston leads Ryan Gerard by one shot. And at the U.S. Women's Open, Allison Lee tied with Yin Ronning at the top of the leaderboard. And at the French Open, the women's final goes at 9 this morning between Maya Walinska and Mira Andreeva. That's sports. CJBQ radar weather, cloudy, windy, and humid today. Good chance of showers or thunderstorms. The high's 25. Tonight, mostly cloudy, lows 14. Tomorrow, some sunshine in the morning, but clouding over. Windy, especially in the morning, and the high's tomorrow, a warm 26. Right now, 18 degrees. 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
1: Welcome back to the show. All right, I said just before the news that I have to share a comment about my good friend Tiffany Morgan. Now, this is from Janet, and Janet's holding her head over in her hands right now. I could just hear her. Janet and I were talking about a Hoya plant, and she's got a Hoya that she's kept in water for 2 years. And I'm telling her, Janet, you got to get it into soil. And while we were chatting, she was listening to Tiffany, and she said, I love hearing from Tiffany. She is funny and seems really nice. I couldn't agree more, Janet. She's all those things. And then Janet's next line was, awesome, aren't they deformed? Now, Tiffany's shorter than average. I'll agree. And I know her sense of humor is a little questionable sometimes. I'm just kidding, Janet. Janet was talking about the Hoya leaves, not Tiffany Morgan. I just couldn't help just bursting out laughing reading that, though. So, Tiffany, if you're listening, I love you to bits. You are part of the reason why I do a show like this, because everybody can garden. It doesn't matter your level, your stripes, your color, your race. It does not matter. Everybody loves to get in the ground, to dig, to get creative. And whether you're wearing Lee press-on nails and a blue wig or not, who cares? We're all doing the same thing and enjoying doing it. So I hope everybody takes a little bit of a moment from that and steps back and realizes that we're all in this together. We are community, and community supports each other. That's what makes us so great. All right, let's get back to those phone lines and talk to Elizabeth from Belleville. Good morning, Elizabeth.
16: Good morning. I was calling to tell you I bought a tomato plant when I was in Ottawa called Sweet Brandy Wine.
1: Yeah, brandy wines are awesome.
16: Well, my tomatoes on it are already the size of like plum tomatoes.
1: That's fantastic. Are you getting any coloring yet?
16: Not yet. They're getting big.
1: That's amazing, because if you got no coloring, that means they're going to grow even bigger.
16: Oh, I hope so.
1: Okay, so here's the deal. Brandywine is a good big beefsteak. When you get your biggest one, I want you to take a picture of it on a scale and send me what the numbers are so that we can put you in the contest.
16: Oh, okay, because it's growing like crazy.
1: I love it. And enjoy it with a good bacon and tomato sandwich.
16: That's the only reason I'm growing them, because they're great for sandwiches.
1: They are that.
16: But I'm having a problem, too, with my peas.
1: Okay.
16: I put them in before when it was still snow. They grew like crazy. Mm-hmm. They're almost 18 inches tall. But the damn things haven't flowered.
1: Okay, so add a little phosphorus to your soil. So peas are nitrogen fixers, and nitrogen is that first number in the fertilizer set, okay? So they put nitrogen into the soil, but when they're not flowering, that signals that there's not enough phosphorus, which is the second number in the fertilizer.
16: Okay,
1: so let's put some phosphorus down. Bone meal is a good organic option. Actisol carries some great ones for blooming. Anything that says flowering or blooming, let's feed the peas that. That'll get the flowers going.
16: Okay, I'll do that. And you just talked about a Hoya?
1: Yeah.
16: I grow Hoya and have no problem with it, but I will not ever let them flower again.
1: Why is that?
16: Because they drip and they stink.
1: Some people like the smell of it. I agree with the dripping, though. It's awful. But some people like the smell of Hoya.
16: Oh, I don't. I pinch them off when they start to bloom.
1: Good to know. Good to know. We'll give Tiffany Morgan a little pinch off as well. Thanks, Elizabeth.
16: I'll take care of these peas.
1: Deal.
16: Okay.
1: Talk soon.
16: Thanks.
1: Bye-bye.
16: Thanks, bye.
1: Let's talk to Rocky from Caring Place. Good morning, Rocky.
17: Good morning, Carson.
1: What's going on, sir?
17: My question is, I just bought a blueberry plant.
1: Okay.
17: And what type of fertilizer should I use for it?
1: So blueberries love acidity, and you're in Caring Place, so you don't have super acidic soil. So any fertilizer at a garden center that shows a hydrangea on the box is going to work great for blueberries.
17: Oh, good.
1: Yeah, because hydrangeas and blueberries both like acidic soil. Rocky, are you a coffee drinker?
17: Just one cup a day.
1: Okay, but what do you do with the coffee grounds?
17: Oh, I use the pods.
1: Okay, so open up some of those pods. You don't have to go crazy, right? Like five or six of them, like a week's worth. Squeeze them out into a bowl, dump the bowl on the blueberries. They will love that.
17: Oh, good.
1: There you go.
17: Good.
1: Thanks, Rocky. Great. I expect to see a blueberry pie soon.
17: Okay, buddy. See you later.
1: Take care. Bye-bye.
17: Bye.
1: Let's talk to Wayne from Belleville. Good morning, Wayne.
18: Hey, good morning, Carson. How are you this morning?
1: Well, thanks for patiently waiting for me this morning. It took forever to get to your phone call.
18: Well, listen, very, very very good comments on your side this morning, so it's much appreciated.
1: Yeah, okay. Of course. What can I help you with?
18: Well, yeah, well, two questions. The first one is I had, and that's emphasis on the past tense there, a well-established burning bush, about 5 feet vertical, beautiful. And over the winter, the rabbits girdled it, and I gave it lots of time. I scratched under the bark, no green, went to twig, went just dry.
1: Yep.
18: So I cut it back, and now I've got all this growth, sideways growth, lateral, coming from the bottom. Is that going to grow up into my original vertical plant, or is that just going to continue growing sideways?
1: No, it's going to grow up into a vertical plant for you.
18: Oh, I didn't know that. I thought that because it's just starting out really nice and green, actually really lush, very nice.
1: Yeah, and, no, burning bush are a multi-stem shrub, so even though they're coming out sideways, they're going to go vertical very shortly.
18: Oh, that's awesome. Okay, that's great. Now, my second question, quickly. I had a utility dig in the front yard a couple of years ago. It's roughly about 4x8, and I've used RTF, and that took well, but every year on the 1st of June, this 4x8 section turns yellow and goes completely brown for the rest of the year. Just starting to do that now. And then next spring, it's all lush green again. All of a sudden, around this time of year, it goes yellow, and then it's just, it looks dead for the rest of the year, and I'm not quite sure what to do about it.
1: Yeah, when they did the dig, did they add soil back in to fill the hole, or what happened?
18: I wasn't sure because they did this before we bought the home, so I'm not sure if they put bad soil in there or the original soil, but you see the pattern of the dig itself every year.
1: Yeah.
18: And the RTF takes, but then everything all dies off.
1: I think what's happened is they filled the hole with sand.
18: Oh, okay.
19: So by adding lots of sand, you got super drainage in that just that one section. So what happens is when it, you know, we hit June 1st, June 15th, and it's really dry, there's no water in that one particular section. The rest of the lawn probably looks decent because there's probably a bit more clay and a bit more humus in the soil. But that section, because it doesn't have it, it dries out really fast, and that's what's killing off your grass and killing off everything right there.
18: Oh, I see. But the rest of the lawn looks great. And here's this one patch.
19: Yeah, and why would you water the lawn when it's literally one patch? So, yeah, no, I think that's what's going on. So if it were me, I would start adding some good composted material on top of that one patch. So whether it's a garden compost, or if you actually compost yourself, you can put that down. Something with a lot of fiber in it. Don't go manure because you don't want to add weed seeds, but a good garden compost, something nice, light, and fluffy, start putting that down and see if that starts holding more moisture to keep the grass living longer.
18: Okay, because the grass does come back, but then it's just almost like it just takes a rest for the next 6 months.
19: Yeah, I think that's exactly what's going on. I think they used sand and filled the hole.
18: Okay, well, listen, that's fantastic. Thank you so much, Carson.
19: You're welcome. I hope it helps.
18: Okay, you did. Thank you. Have a good day.
19: You too. Bye-bye. All right, let's talk to my good friend, Angela. Good morning, Angela.
20: Good morning. How are you?
19: I'm better than your apple tree.
20: Oh, you looked at the pictures.
19: I saw.
20: It had a little oops.
19: What the heck happened with that? It looks like a giant windstorm just snapped that branch right off.
20: Well, like I say, I'm up here on top of a hill, and I get lots of wind.
19: Oof, okay.
20: So do I bite the bullet and just cut that off?
19: Yeah, because that apple tree where the split happened, not only does the wood look a little bit questionable, like the heartwood doesn't look super healthy, but it's now going to be an access point for all kinds of bad things that love to get into the bark or under the bark on apple trees.
20: Okay. I'll bite the bullet and cut it off.
19: Yeah, now you could try cutting just the snapped branch instead of that whole big attachment branch. You could try that. You're like hesitating here. You're like, You know, honestly, if it was me, I'd cut the whole branch off.
20: That's what I'm thinking. Just close my eyes and be done with it.
19: Yep. Just let the tree know that that's what's going to happen before you do it, and then you'll feel better about it.
20: I will give it humble apologies and a bucket full of manure, and because this is the year that it has the apples, and there's lots of them on it.
19: Oh, fantastic. Yeah, let's look after that tree.
20: We'll be doing applesauce in August.
19: I'm looking forward to it, Angela.
20: Okay, well, you have a great day.
19: You too. Take care.
20: Thanks.
19: Bye-bye. Angela didn't even offer me applesauce, and I'm already thanking her for it. I don't think that's quite appropriate. All right, let's get back to the phones and talk to Bob from Campbellford. Good morning, Bob.
21: Good morning, Carson.
19: Oh, Bob, you're at the end of a tunnel. Come back from the speakerphone. Come closer.
21: There you go. I was over finishing up my dishes.
19: No worries. What can I help you with this morning?
21: What's your recommendation to get rid of cutworms?
19: Oof, what are they in?
21: Tomatoes.
19: Ah, geez. Okay. So the same thing for the hornworm, that BTK is my favorite. So BTK, Bob Thomas, Kentucky. But with the cutworm, also putting some diatomaceous powder down around the ground will also help with that.
21: And that diatom, I had that stuff.
19: Yeah, that stuff's great. You could even put some of that on the leaves. The problem, though, is when your tomato starts to flower, any of the pollinators hits the diatomaceous, it's going to kill them off. Whereas the BTK only gets rid of the cutworm larva.
21: Okay, well, this the one plant. excuse me, the one plant has no leaves on it.
19: He
21: took
19: all
21: them, and then the one he took the side off of. He attacked three out of four.
19: Okay, yeah. So, let's get the BTK on it. Let's get the diatomaceous powder out right now, and then fertilize the heck out of those tomato plants so they can regrow those leaves.
21: Okay, so this powder goes right on the plant or just around it?
19: You can put it around the base, put a little bit down the stems. Do you have any flowers at all on them?
21: No, not yet.
19: Okay.
21: They're only about 6 inches high, 7 inches high, something like that.
19: So let's dust the whole plant. At this stage, you can just do a light dusting of the whole plant. Think sugar donuts. That's about the amount you want to put on it.
21: Oh, you put it right to them, eh?
19: Yep. Yeah, because as the cutworm larva goes over it, it scrapes them. It scrapes their bodies, and they can't heal from that. So it'll do a good job of stopping it right now. The BTK is going to stop the adults from laying more eggs in that area.
21: Okay, so I can use both of this at the same time.
19: Absolutely.
21: Yep. Okay, we'll give her a shot.
19: Good luck, Bob. Worst case scenario, you got to buy some more tomato plants.
21: That or go to the farmer's market, eh?
19: We love to support our agricultural community, so I'm all for that, too.
21: Yeah, you got her.
19: Thanks, Bob. Have a great morning.
21: You bet. Thanks, Carson.
19: Bye-bye. Let's talk to Doug from Belleville. Morning, Doug.
2: Good morning. How are you today?
19: I'm well, sir. What can I help you with today?
2: Rose bushes.
19: Okay.
2: We have two big rose bushes that we've had for years, and the winter seemed to kill them.
19: Yeah.
2: And there's a little bit of new growth at the bottom, but can we cut all the other stuff off? Because it's going nowhere.
19: Yeah. Yeah, you definitely want to cut out all the dead stuff, the black wood, all those things. Cut them all off. Just remember, though, with roses, they're often hollow down the stem. So the way you cut that stem, do not cut it flat so that the opening is pointing to the sky, because it's just going to fill with water and it's going to rot down there and kill the rose. So cut it on a sharp angle so that the water drains away instead of down into that hole.
2: Okay.
19: Okay. Definitely feed your roses as well, sir.
2: Okay. With what?
19: So you're in Belleville. I love the Actisol rose food. It's cheap. Okay. It's going to be $10. It's great. Got big picture of roses on it. It's chicken manure based, so it's organic. It works great, and it's a slow dissolve. So it only kind of activates when it gets wet, which means when you water, you're feeding the roses. When it rains, you're feeding the roses. But otherwise, it doesn't immediately dissolve. So the rose gets more food over a longer period. You'll get way better results.
2: Okay, then.
19: There you go, sir.
2: Well, thank you very much. Have a great day.
19: You too, Doug. Take care and make sure you wear the gloves when you prune those roses.
2: Well, the wife will do it, not me.
19: Good deal, sir. Good deal. You make the call. She does the work. I see how this plays out.
2: That's the idea.
19: Thanks, Doug.
2: Cheerio. Thank you.
19: Bye-bye. Coming up after the break, I've got Diane on the phone, I've got Denise on the phone, and I'm going to talk about irises. I don't know about you, but my irises are putting on a show this year. All that with me, your host, Carson Arthur, on Take It Outside.
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19: Welcome back to the show. Now, I know this winter was a rough one. For Ontarians, we kind of got hammered. And a lot of plants, much like the dwarf burning bush, did not love it. Roses as well. But for whatever reason, irises. Holy cow, the show, the displays of irises this year. Irises and alliums seem to be loving the weather that we have. So my irises, I've got German bearded irises, and they are a purple and a white, and they are massive. They're over 4.5 feet tall right now, 5 or 6 blooms per stalk. They're absolutely stunning. I also carry a variety of irises called Siberian irises. Now, Siberian irises, I brought them in because they're supposed to be better for the cold than the bearded irises. Well, my bearded irises, full bloom, full glory. My Siberian irises, which have a thinner grass-like foliage, that's how you tell them apart, they're just waking up. They are so far behind my German bearded irises. Now, in addition, I do have some Dutch irises. They are a bulbed iris that are showy. They're black. They're kind of doing their thing, but again, not as good as the bearded irises. But there is one iris that I want people to stop planting. We need to stop planting the yellow flag iris. Now, a few years, people were saying it's fantastic around ponds and water features, and it was kind of the staple water feature plant that garden centers used to sell, but it is now part of the invasive species list. It is taking over our swamps and our streams and our natural ponds. Beautiful yellow flower, not native, and it's definitely choking out things like some of our native irises, like the blue flag or the dwarf lake. So we're going to avoid the yellow flag irises, but let's get into those bearded irises. Let's go where those Siberian irises and the variegated Dutch irises. Have some fun. They are spectacular, and they are loving our Canadian climate. All right, let's get back to the phone lines and talk to, we got Diane from Brighton. Good morning, Diane.
5: Good morning, Carson.
19: How can I help today?
5: I called you back in April.
19: Okay.
5: About my Empire apple tree. It was not opening up the leaves.
19: And now what's going on with it?
5: Nothing.
19: Nuh-uh. Yeah. Dun, dun, dun. Let's play that music.
5: Yeah. They're hard little buds. But they're still green. The stem, like the twigs, they're still green underneath.
19: Okay. That's good.
5: But I think where it was girdled over a year ago.
19: Yeah.
5: That past winter.
19: Okay.
5: I'm thinking maybe the energy is not getting up to the tree and that's why they're not opening.
19: Okay. So there's a couple of things we can do, Diane. At this point, your Empire apple should be leafing out if the buds are kind of broken and brittle and black and you don't see much activity, but you do still see green under the stems, then I would fertilize. And I would fertilize heavily with a nitrogen-based fertilizer, high first number.
5: Oh, okay.
19: Okay. It might be a $15, $20 investment, but I would do that and give the tree a chance to re-leaf.
5: Okay.
19: Okay. If it's going to be saved, that's the only way you're going to do it.
5: There are a couple new branches coming out underneath the girdling.
19: Okay.
5: Under the girdling, I mean, at the bottom of the tree.
19: Perfect. Now, was your Empire grafted? Do you remember?
5: There isn't, I call it a knob or a fist.
19: Okay. Yep.
5: There isn't one like that. My Cartland has that.
19: Right, okay.
5: But not the Empire.
19: So Empire apple has a good rootstock. So it's quite possible that the tree is on Empire apple rootstock. So the branches that are coming out from the bottom could actually be Empire apple. So if it was girdled, as you've described, those branches coming up are taking all the energy that's in the roots and they're going to form it into a new tree for you.
5: I see.
19: So if it was me, I would still fertilize it. Okay. I'm going to give it about 4 weeks. The biggest and the best one of those branches that are coming up from below where the girdling happens, I'm going to cut all of them off except that one, and then I'm going to cut the tree off.
5: Okay.
19: Okay? Fingers crossed for you, Diane, and your little apple tree.
5: Give it 1 month?
19: I give it 4 weeks, Four weeks to pick the biggest stalk, and that's going to be your new tree, and cut all the other competition off, and then remove the rest of the old dead tree.
5: Okay, that's great. I can tell you, my irises are crazy. They're one of my favorite flowers. So I've got all colors, all kinds of them around the house.
19: I love that. And they're a showstopper this year. Absolutely stunning.
5: They are. I've got they're kind of an orangey peach color.
19: Oh, I'm envious.
5: That just wows everybody.
19: Oh, well, thanks, Diane. Maybe you could share a picture one day.
5: Okay, Carson.
19: Take care.
5: Right, bye-bye.
19: Bye-bye. Let's talk to Denise from Ivanhoe. Good morning, Denise.
6: Hey, Carson, how's it going?
19: Oh, I'm living the dream today. How about you?
6: Perfect. Yeah, of course. Always.
19: Always. What's your question today?
6: So we have hummingbird feeders. We have lots of flowers around the yard. We have hummingbird feeders, and we've had them at the same spot. Like, we hang them up at the same spot, and they come back every year. They've been there for 18 years, and we've never seen this, but there's bumblebees that are going to the hummingbird feeder.
19: Okay. All right.
6: We've never seen that.
19: Yes. So basically the hummingbird feeder is sweet water. And the bees are like, hey, this is all right. We like this. So they're using the hummingbird feeder as a food source.
6: Okay.
19: So there's two things that are happening. One, we just went through a period where it was quite dry out. So the bees are looking for a water source as well as the fact that it's sweet. So it's a win-win for them. So providing a water source like a bird bath or somewhere where the bees can safely get water will remove them a little bit from the hummingbird feeder.
7: Okay, and we do have a bird bath, and
19: okay.
7: we have also the bird bath in there.
19: Okay, so then the other thing you can do, honestly, you don't have to do anything. Let's be honest. You can leave it alone. The bees will source some of the liquid out of it. It's totally safe for the hummingbirds. They don't care about the bees. They get along great because they live in the same sort of ecosystem. So they're fine together. Okay? So you don't have to worry about it, but that's often is they're looking for a water source.
7: Okay, and like I said, the bird bath has been up for a bit, and
19: but it's not as sweet as the hummingbird feeder. Oh, come on,
7: no, it's not. No,
19: it's
7: and
19: like
7: birds that have been there, so the bees are probably going, "No, thank you, I don't want bath water."
19: Fair, yeah, well, oh yeah, it's definitely not as sweet as the hummingbird feeder. So yeah, don't worry too much about it. If it's a real problem, you can take the hummingbird feeder down for a week and then put it back up. That'll often kind of get new patterns for the bees. But as you said, it's been 18 years in that location. You don't really want to mess up the hummingbird. So I wouldn't stress about it.
7: No, and it was funny that one day we were sitting out on the porch and the bee came around and the hummingbird came to feed. And so they had a little battle and the hummingbird won.
19: Yeah, as they should.
7: Yeah.
19: So, all right. Well, thanks, Denise.
7: Thank you. Have a great weekend.
19: You too. And thanks for looking after the hummingbirds. It absolutely matters what you're doing.
7: Oh, yeah. And we love them so much. And our grandkids come over and they just love to see them.
19: Fantastic. So, that's the type of story we love to share. So thank you very much.
7: Yeah. Thank you. Okay. Have a great day.
19: You too. Bye-bye.
7: Bye.
19: All right. Let's talk to Harold. Good morning, Harold.
8: Hi, Steve.
19: Good, sir. I hear you want to send me a picture.
8: Yes, and I need your someplace to send it.
19: Okay, I'm going to give you my email address, and I'm going to do it on the air. I know people are going to write this down, but that's okay. So it's going to be info@
8: yep.
19: CarsonsGardenAndMarket.com.
8: CarsonsGardenAndMarket.com. Okay.
19: Okay, you can send me.
8: It's called a 5-spot.
19: A 5-spot. Yeah, absolutely. Are you growing one? Or you want to buy one?
8: No, it's growing in my backyard.
19: Wow.
8: It says it's native to California.
19: It's native to California, but they are self-seeding. So you can actually get some seeds. So birds that have pollinated or have migrated could actually bring those seeds into our area. And surprise, they fertilize them and put them right in your garden. Yeah, 5-spots are beautiful.
8: Yeah, they are real nice looking.
19: Save the seeds, though.
8: I'll try.
19: Yeah. So they will keep growing in our area. Like zone 3, I think they go all the way up to, yeah, zone 3. So you could get them reseeding year after year.
8: Oh, that'd be great.
19: Yeah, they're spectacular. Have anybody seen one of those flowers? They are stunning. Do you have the white and purple?
8: Yes.
19: Yeah, gorgeous plant. So keep doing it. Keep trying to save those seeds and keep repopulating because that's a showstopper.
8: Okay, great. Thanks a lot.
19: Thanks, Harold. Have a great morning.
8: Bye.
19: Bye-bye. All right, we got Joan from Facebook, and Joan is saying, oh, well, before I get to Joan, Rose just sent me a picture of her irises in Corbyville. Yeah, Rose, those are absolutely stunning as well. Joan sent me a picture, though, of her irises not looking so good. In fact, the rhizomes, which are the little, it almost looks like a sweet potato sticking out of the soil, are full of holes. You've got iris borer. So, Joan, you got to get them dusted with diatomaceous powder. The diatomaceous powder will stop the insect larva from continually going into those rhizomes and chewing in the roots. And hopefully, it looks like you got a little bit of green on the end of the sweet potato there. So hopefully your iris will recover. Do not be tempted to bury soil on top of it, though. If you put soil on top of that iris to hide the rhizome, that will choke it off. That will kill it. So we don't want to do that. Just the diatomaceous powder. Leave it at the exact same height it is. Do not be tempted to bury it. At most, you can put a little bit of mulch on it just so it's not quite so unsightly. But the iris likes to be right at the top of the soil, which makes it susceptible to those iris borers. So diatomaceous powder is your friend. Fingers crossed that you have beautiful roses just like Rose does in Corbyville. All right, let's go back to the phones and talk to Louisa from Frankfurt. Good morning, Louisa.
9: Good morning.
19: How can I help this morning?
9: I have a question. I think the answer is either or.
19: Okay.
9: So I moved my 5 beautiful jades outside,
19: mm-hmm.
9: and I think I'm either watering them too much or not enough because they're losing their petals like crazy, and sometimes even a whole little branch will fall off.
19: Okay. When you move them outside, can you describe the process? What did you do? Did you just take them out, put them outside?
9: Pick up the pots and put them outside. Yeah.
19: Okay, are they in full sun or are they in shade?
9: They're under a roof, so they're getting part sun.
19: And do they get part sun first thing in the morning?
9: Yes.
19: Yeah. Okay. So what's happened is the jade is reacting to too much sun. It was a bit of a shock all at once for it and those cold nights. So it's shedding some of the branches in a bit of a panic mode. So, and the watering absolutely contributes to that. So what we're going to do is we're going to apply the 1-inch rule. Now, have you heard of this before?
9: No.
19: So you do not water your jade again until the top inch of soil in the pot is dry.
9: Is dry. Okay. Yeah.
19: So you can either use your finger and poke down in, or
9: that's
19: just a little, or a little teaspoon works great too. You want to make sure the top inch is dried out before you water again.
9: Okay.
19: Okay. And the jades.
9: Because I did add a bit of soil yesterday just to kind of dry them out a little bit.
19: Yeah.
9: You know? So.
19: Yeah. Well, and the other thing is about jade, because they are part of the succulent family, they will absorb moisture from the air. So do not feel like you're going to be hurting them by doing it this way. But jade are notorious for root rot. And if the plant is stressed from going outside without kind of being conditioned to it, that's where the root rot is going to occur. So we want to get that under control as quickly as possible. So that's why drying it out a little bit is going to help.
9: Great.
19: All right. Fingers
9: that
19: crossed.
9: Sounds like great advice.
19: Yay. I'm so glad. Fingers crossed for you. Okay.
9: And by the way, our little cacti and our soil that we got at your place are just flourishing.
19: That's what
9: my
19: we love to hear.
9: Cactus garden's just huge.
19: Yay. I've got my hands in the air. You can't hear that on radio, but yay, I'm cheering for you. That's amazing news.
9: All right.
19: Thank you, Louisa. Have a great morning.
9: Bye.
19: Bye-bye. Marion just sent me a picture of her irises. Marion, your irises are beautiful as well. Everybody's irises are doing fantastic. And she's got a Hoya in bloom. Watch out for the sticky bits. All right, coming up after the news, I'm going to touch base again with the Canadian The Canadian Groceries and Essential Benefits Program. We're going to talk about why this is helping 12 million people and why it's so important for our area. All that with me, your host, Carson Arthur, on Take It Outside.
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19: Welcome back to the show. Holy cow, the pictures of irises are rolling in. Angela sent me one of purple and sort of that peachy color together. What a beautiful combination. And then I got a message from Tiffany Morgan. She says, love ya, but you're not in the will. That's fair. I'll agree with that. But Tiffany, I know where you live, so there's nothing you have that I want. Oh, let's talk to Don from Wellington. Good morning, Don.
14: Good morning.
19: How are you, sir?
14: I am fine. Good. I hope you are, too.
19: Yeah, absolutely. What can I help with?
14: Well, I got two rather short questions. One, I have peonies that are on the south side. There's a load of sunshine.
19: Okay.
14: They've always done really well. And this year, I just noticed yesterday, one's only got one bud on it, and the others are only about half to what they normal are. Lots of foliage, but no blooms.
19: Do you ever fertilize them?
14: I haven't.
19: Yeah, that's the key. So peonies are a hungry plant. They absorb lots from the ground. When they go through periods of low bloom, it signifies a deficiency in phosphorus.
14: Ah.
19: So we got to add some fertilizer. High middle number. Bone meal is my go-to usually for peonies. They love it. It may not impact the plant this year, but it'll get them back on schedule for next year.
14: Okay. And my second quick question is hostas. I have hostas, and some of them are really beautiful. Others are out in the front. There's very limited sunshine, if any, and there's a lot of shrubbery and roots around there. And they're just little things, like... Should they be moved?
19: No. So what's happening with those hostas is actually from the climate. Because we had a cold start through April going into May, the hostas in the shady spots that don't get as much sunlight, the ground was colder longer. So they kind of didn't wake up at the same pace as some of the hostas that are in the sunnier spots. So I wouldn't worry too much yet. If you don't see lots of new leaves and things happening by going into July, again, fertilizing is key. Maybe adding some extra mulch around the plant so they get a bit more moisture retention around them. But don't worry too much. I think it's really just a climate situation.
14: Okay, I can understand that because I kept looking at them. I thought the other

0: red.
1: Yeah. Yeah. So like the Cupertino or the Diablo, which are the two redder ones, they are notorious for getting nine bark. It's usually later in the season. So the fact that you have it early, that means you've got a real possibility of a big infection happening in your garden. So we want to treat that with a garden fungicide as soon as you can.
0: A fungicide.
1: Yep.
0: All right.
1: So
0: specifically?
1: Yeah. So if you, what garden center is close to you? You got Hollandale, you got Conn's around the corner too. Go in and get one specifically that shows powdery mildew on the label.
0: Mm-hmm.
1: And that's, you're going to spray down your shrub. And the reason why you want to do it now is because powdery mildew this early in the spring will spread through the whole garden if left unchecked. Often it's more in the fall, and that's not as big a situation. But if you've got this early, yeah, we want to spray that tree right away.
0: Okay.
1: Okay?
0: Very good.
1: Guess what you're doing this weekend?
0: I have no idea yet.
1: You're spraying a powdery mildew fungus plant. Good luck, Bernie.
0: Yeah. Okay, one last question.
1: Yeah.
0: Have you ever seen an ugly iris?
1: Well, yeah, but I don't like to tell her that. I mean, it's not her fault. I have not personally seen an ugly one. Have you got an ugly iris?
0: No.
1: Okay. Good answer, buddy. Good answer.
0: Yeah.
1: Thanks, Bernie.
0: Bye-bye.
1: Bye-bye. All right, let's talk to Tim from Brighton. Good morning, Tim.
2: Good morning, Carson. How are you?
1: Well, sir, how are you?
2: Pretty good.
1: What can I help with?
2: Leaf miner.
1: Yeah.
2: Right now it's in the mustard greens.
1: Okay.
2: In a raised bed.
1: Yep.
2: And I just wondered, what do I do to eliminate it or stop it from spreading?
1: So have you, what damage are you actually seeing in the leaves? Are you seeing like those trails or are you seeing straight holes through?
2: Trails.
1: Okay, yeah. So you got the right bug. That is definitely a leaf miner. BTK might be your only option.
2: Okay.
1: Now, BTK, again, a naturally occurring bacteria. You spray it on the leaves. It will control the leaf miner, but it doesn't make the leaves look better. So those lines that are in there, they're in there. You can pinch those off, those leaves that are affected, and just kind of make the plant look overall healthier. But BTK will stop the infection from continuing. Well, I wouldn't say infection. The infestation from continuing through the patch.
2: Okay. How long after I spray can I eat?
1: It's usually, so you spray once, it lasts a week, then you can harvest, and after you've done a bit of harvest, then you're going to spray once again.
2: Gotcha. Okay.
1: All right. It's going to do the trick for you, sir.
2: Thank you. Bye.
1: Thanks, Tim. Have a great morning.
2: You too.
1: Bye-bye.
2: Bye.
1: A lot of people trying to get through on the phone lines, and it's kind of got busy, so we're going to do a little shout-out. The phone lines right now are open, 613-969-1545. If you're wanting a chance to win the Craftsman 50-foot flat hose valued at over $100, pick up the phone. Now is your chance, 613-969-1545, just like Veronica from Campbellford did. Good morning, Veronica.
3: Good morning, Carson.
1: How can I help this morning?
3: Well, it's about my magnolia tree again.
1: Okay.
3: And it does have some little tiny leaves on it.
1: Oof,
3: now,
1: okay.
3: What should I do now?
1: Well,
3: make sure that it comes along.
1: Yep. So we've got it leafing out. That's great. It was kind of slow to get started. So we have two options. You can wait, be more patient, and see if those leaves really form up and if more of the tree wakes up. Because if that's the case, then you didn't have to do anything. If you're really worried about it, though, fertilizing right now with a tree spike, so the ones that you push into the ground for fruit trees, works really well for magnolia.
3: Oh, great. That sounds great.
1: So then you know at least you're helping it along, so you feel better about it. But honestly, the fact that it is leafing out gives me hope that it will be fine.
3: Okay, great. That's wonderful. Thank you so much.
1: Thanks, Veronica. Have a great morning.
3: You too.
1: Bye-bye.
3: Thank you. Bye.
1: All right, I got Joanne from Facebook page, and Joanne sending me pictures of her irises. She's got an interesting iris. Now, she's saying my iris is purple and white as well, but the purple and white seem different than my neighbor's. And she sent me a picture of her neighbor's, and they're two reversed. The neighbor's purple is around the outside of the petals, and Joan's is around the center of the petal with white on the outside. These are just two different varieties of bearded irises, both absolutely stunning. In fact, I'm pretty sure your neighbor's is called blueberry. Berry Ripple, which is one of my personal favorites because it reminds me of that old-fashioned ice cream that I used to love as a kid. So I think that's all it is. Nothing wrong with those two irises. They're absolutely stunning. Put them in a vase together. They're kind of yin and yang. Love that. All right, let's get back to the phone lines and talk to Robert from Belleville. Good morning, Robert.

0: Hey, Robert, how are you this morning?
1: I'm very good, Carson. It's the first time I've called in.
0: Well, thank you for taking a chance.
1: I listen to your program all the time and find it very, very interesting.
0: Thanks, buddy.
1: I have a real problem started about 3 years ago with creeping wood sorrel.
0: Okay.
1: And I'm trying to find out how to eliminate it.
0: Okay. Is it in the lawn or in the flower beds? Where is it?
1: It's. I have a backyard, and it's basically it's a pebble like stone. Okay, little
0: right.
1: Small pebbles. Okay.
0: Mm-hmm.
1: Now I tried a year ago Roundup.
0: Okay.
1: Okay. Didn't do anything.
0: Okay.
1: And I've looked up, and I've tried recently to mix my own weed killer, and that being I found it online with 20% vinegar. Portion of water, dish soap, and salt.
0: Yeah.
1: So I sprayed that. I tried that, and it didn't seem to work. I mean, I pull it out, but as you know, just the seeds just keep accumulating, I guess.
0: Yeah, absolutely. Now, you said it's on rock. Is it small pebbles or larger stones?
1: Small pebbles.
0: Okay. So small pebbles are actually going to work in your favor in this case because it's going to be easier for you to treat them. Now, that homemade recipe, did you get that online?
1: Yes.
0: Yeah, it's going to do nothing. As soon as you add water, you dilute the vinegar, which reduces the ability of the vinegar. The dish soap only kills bugs. So the only thing that was actually effective in that mix was the salt. So other than, you know, salt and vinegar potato chips, that mix isn't going to do much for anybody. So
1: right. What
0: I want you to do is I want you to take a look for what's called a bio herbicide. So it's BIO herbicide. And you're going to see Adios and Fiesta are the two big ones in Ontario right now.
1: Okay.
0: And what you're going to do...
1: Bile herbicide?
0: Yep. It's a naturally occurring herbicide. It actually uses a type of... I'm going to get this wrong. It's almost like a bacteria in the herbicide. So when you spray the bacteria on the plant, it kills off the plant.
1: Okay.
0: But because it's in gravel, you're not killing off other plants, which is great because that means you can really soak it down. You're not going to spray your wood sorrel until it is hot and dry for at least a week.
1: Yeah, I did get that online.
0: Yep.
1: It has to be very, very hot.
0: Yeah, and you want the plant to soak all that liquid up. So you're going to spray it, and you're actually what you're going to look for is a period where it's 2 weeks with no rain, hot and dry. And you're going to wait for a week, you're going to spray, you're going to wait for 3 days, and you're going to spray one more time.
1: Okay.
0: That is going to do the trick for your wood sorrel.
1: Okay. All right.
0: All right.
1: My back is sore from trying to pull it out.
0: Oh, gosh, yeah. And it spreads via roots. It spreads via seeds. I mean, for some people, because it's a native ground cover, they really love it. It kind of looks a little bit like clover with yellow flowers.
1: Yes.
0: In your case, it's not where it belongs. It shouldn't be there. Let's effectively get it out, but let's not harm the environment by using Roundup.
1: Okay, yeah. And is it true that, I mean, we can't get the full capacity of Roundup in the stores? I was told that you have to buy that in the States or actually get it from a farmer or whatever for the strength itself.
0: Yeah, so the Roundup that's available at retail locations, it's often in those cages that comes with like a safety sheet.
1: Yeah.
0: It is a readied mixed solution at a lower percentage. So the glyphosate is lower than what farmers have access to. So So it's still... I mean, it's still the same nasty chemical, though, which is really toxic for the soil. It kills everything. So we don't really want to use that if we can get away with it. So let's try this bio-herbicide first, second in this case, and see if that does the trick for you.
1: All right. So I can purchase that at any store at all? Or
0: yeah, we carry it at the store. You can get it online.
1: Okay.
0: I've seen it available. So Adios is the one you're going to find online. It's out of Montreal, so it's a Canadian product. I mean, that's the one I'd go with.
1: Adios.
0: Yep.
1: Okay. All right, Carson. It's been a real problem. A beautiful backyard, and this stuff's now floating, laying there all over. Doesn't look very nice.
0: No, I hear you. Good luck, Robert. But thanks for calling in for the first time today, sir.
1: You betcha. Thank you very much.
0: You're welcome.
1: Okay,
0: bye. All right. Coming up after the break, we're going to talk to Howard about weed and feed. You know, that's a hot topic for me. And we got Rachel on the phone, too. And we're going to just do a follow-up on the Canadian Groceries and Essential Benefit Program. All that with me, your host, Carson Arthur, on Take It Outside.
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0: Welcome back to the show. We're at the tail end, and I just want to really highlight the Canadian Groceries and Essential Benefit Program. Starting Monday, checks are starting to go out. There's been a lot of back and forth. Some people are pro, some people are con. Lots of information floating around, but I'm going to tell you why I support it. We are seeing more food security numbers than ever before in our listening area. In fact, the worst numbers that we have seen since World War II are occurring right now. In fact, this check program, this benefits program, helping people buy more groceries, it's going to help over 12 million people in our demographic. It is so important. And we need to get away from the stigma of these checks going out. People think, oh, it's just welfare, or these are lazy individuals who can't work. That is not the case. People who are dealing with food security issues are just having to make decisions that are hard every day, and choosing healthy food often financially isn't the best choice for them. So this helps them a little bit more. But at the end of the day, as gardeners, we can grow food. We can grow food and help our food banks do that. It is just as important. Get out there, plant those potatoes, those carrots, those root vegetables. That's what the food banks need right now. All right, let's get back to those phone lines. We're going to talk to Rachel from Trenton. Good morning, Rachel.
7: Good morning. How are you today?
0: I'm well. How are you?
7: I'm well, thank you.
0: What can I help with?
7: I have a question about, I have a yucca plant now. It's not doing well, and it's partially my fault because I couldn't get into my garden at all last year because I was recovering from surgery, so
0: okay.
7: I couldn't do too much. And it's looking pretty bad, a lot of green, I cut all that off. But what I'm wondering is, it's got like three main roots on it.
0: Yep.
7: Could one be cut off and like put in a pot until it grows and then put...
0: Well, so first of all, Rachel, I call them yucca because they are yucky. Not my favorite plant at all. So, yeah. So,
7: honestly, when I bought it years and years ago, it kind of looked like a pineapple plant.
0: Yeah.
7: Yeah,
0: and then they're messy, and then they look terrible after a Canadian winter, and then in the spring everything else is lush and green, and it looks like, you know, it's got bedhead.
7: Exactly.
0: Okay, so here's the deal. You can absolutely divide a yucca. You can definitely split one off, but don't do it yet. Wait until the summer. It loves the heat. It loves summer heat. That's its favorite time. So when we get through summer, we get lots of heat, you're going to see it going to really recover. Obviously, give it a little fertilizer with a high first number, like a blood meal. But if you want...
7: I did that, actually.
0: Okay, if you want to divide it, wait until fall.
7: Oh, okay.
0: Okay. Yeah, you can just put one of those nice little green domes over the top of it until it looks pretty again.
7: That's a good idea.
0: There you go. Thanks, Rachel.
7: Thanks. Great show as always.
0: Cheers. Have a great day.
7: You too. Bye-bye.
0: Bye-bye. All right, let's wrap it up with Howard from Kingston. Good morning, Howard. You're my last caller today.
8: Yes, good morning. Here's my situation. I had a lot of moss in the backyard on the north side.
0: Okay.
8: and I got some moss off, yep. and I put that on, and it worked. It was great.
0: Good.
8: And I also top-seeded the front lawn, which is on the south side, and it's all coming up good.
0: Good.
8: Now, I didn't get the weed and feed done. Is it too late in the day to apply it now?
0: Or? Don't do it, Howard. Don't do it. Run away from the weed and feed. So here's the deal. There's not a single gardening expert in Canada that is saying weed and feed is a good thing. Because what it does is it feeds your weeds at the same time you're feeding the lawn. It actually ends up being an overapplication of chemicals. It's not great. So best thing to do is feed your lawn, fertilize it, and then do a weed treatment 3 weeks after you feed the lawn. Don't do them at the same time.
8: Okay, so I should just feed it. What kind of weed do I feed? Do I
0: any, buy? Yeah, any fertilizer that's organic. So there's Green Gaia, Actisol, any of those guys, because we got to get away from the chemical fertilizers. They're doing an awful job to our planet.
8: Yeah, okay. Well, I appreciate that, and thank you very much.
0: Thanks, Howard. Have a great morning.
8: Yeah, and you too.
0: Okay,
8: bye now.
0: Bye-bye. All right. I got some updates to do. Let's talk to Brian DeCare. Good morning, Brian.
9: How you doing?
0: I'm good. It's been a good show this morning.
9: Good.
0: Let's talk about your tomato, sir.
9: Yes, sir.
0: Okay. You seem all cautious.
9: No, I put a couple of things of water in this weekend.
0: Good.
9: I'm just wanting to know if what I'm looking for on the top of one little leafy thing, it's kind of just a small, not a bud, but it's kind of a little sprouting out there.
0: Those are flowers, buddy.
9: So there you go.
0: Yeah.
9: It's got one in a week.
0: Right. There we go. It's a start. One. Okay, but the reason I want to talk to you
9: is
0: I was on the Lauren Brooker show this week.
9: Yes, I realized.
0: Yeah.
9: Okay, yeah, you were midweek or so.
0: I was on midweek. And sure enough, Lauren Brooker asked me about this tomato.
9: Yeah.
0: And he felt like the tomato needed a name.
9: Okay, so I wasn't aware we were going to do this, but okay, go ahead.
0: He threw the name out to the listening audience, and the name that they decided was DK. Now, I think it was short form for DeCare.
9: Okay.
0: Obviously, the caller didn't know how to spell your name because you don't have a K in your name. But Lauren jumped on and said decay, as in decayed, as in rotten. So Lauren doesn't have a lot of faith that you're going to make this plant grow.
9: Well, if he wants to keep the name, that's
0: no,
9: fine. But
0: no.
9: I could come up, I think, with a little more positive angle to it.
0: We need a better name, Brian.
9: It's
0: what do you
9: about
0: got?
9: Being positive, I think, for sure. And this is going to happen. Obviously, if it's got a little thing, you know, blooming right now.
0: It's growing.
9: It's starting.
0: Yeah,
9: it's starting.
0: It's got a shot.
9: So and now you're telling me it is a cherry tomato plant.
0: It is a cherry tomato plant, yes.
9: So with that in mind, I'm thinking this thing is going to explode.
0: Okay.
9: Explode with cherry tomatoes. You say you could get 10 to a dozen.
0: Brian's feeling confident.
9: Okay. Oh, I am, definitely.
0: Exploding
9: so, no,
0: cherries.
9: I propose the name Cherry Bomb, the cherry tomato plant.
0: Cherry Bomb, the cherry tomato. Brian, that is better than decay.
9: It's going to explode. I'm telling you, it's going to explode.
0: All right, so we're going to go with Cherry Bomb, the cherry tomato plant. So we're going to check in with you every now and then, Brian.
9: All righty, yeah, that's fine.
0: All the listeners want to know how well you do with this plant.
9: Oh, that's good. No, I mean, I just took a look while you were talking there, and I just saw that little sprout there.
0: It's happening, so we're going to be eating tomatoes, like, in at least a month. Oh, there's the music, Brian. How many callers do we get today?
9: 24.
0: 24 callers for the Craftsman Garden Hose. Let's go caller number 10 today.
9: All righty. A little list, about halfway down. Yes, congrats to Rocky Hettner of Caring Place.
0: Rocky just won himself a $100 Craftsman flat. Fabric garden hose. This is a beauty. Good luck, Rocky. I hope you enjoy this for your garden. Brian, a big thanks to you today.
9: Alrighty, thank you. We'll catch you next week.
0: Thanks for playing along with you and Cherry
9: Bomb. Alrighty.
0: Big thanks to our guest, Tiffany Morgan, and as always to you, the callers. This was a fun show today. It feels positive. I love that. Hope everybody feels the same next week when we do it all one more time with me, your host, Carson Arthur, on Take It Outside.
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16: Good morning. It's 10 o'clock. Cloudy, maybe some showers or thunderstorm today. It'll be a little humid and a little breezy. Highs expected this afternoon around 25. Right now, it's 18. I'm John Spitters with your CJBQ News Update, brought to you by Hollandale Garden Center, inspiring gardeners since 1951. 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
18: We're Hollandale. 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
16: Hollandale. A solid jobs report for the month of May in Canada has many economists saying the country is not in a recession. Statistics Canada reported yesterday the unemployment rate fell to 6.6% in May from 6.9% in April, with the economy adding 88,000 jobs. This comes after the agency reported a week ago that Canadian economic growth had stalled in the first quarter. Meantime, the unemployment rate in Belleville, Quinte West, rose almost a whole point to 7.5% from 6.6% in April. Out West, Alberta Premier Danielle Smith says the law will be enforced if a separation vote in the province sparks civil disobedience. Smith's comments yesterday come as First Nations leaders across the province push back against talk of secession and the Premier's decision to put it on a ballot. Treaty 8 Grand Chief Trevor Maricredit said Thursday that First Nations may get in the way of industry or take the fight against Smith's separation vote to the highways. Elsewhere, air raid sirens rang out in Bahrain as Iranian missiles and drones were launched toward its neighbors in the Persian Gulf. Bahrain's foreign ministry says all had been intercepted while calling on Iran to stop its attacks on its Gulf neighbors immediately. State-run media in Iran reported yesterday that Iran's Revolutionary Guard had targeted an airbase in Kuwait that hosts U.S. forces and the U.S. Navy's Fifth Fleet in Bahrain. In the meantime, 9 people killed by Israeli airstrikes in southern Lebanon. Residents of St. Petersburg have been told to stay indoors after a large-scale Ukrainian drone attack targeted that city. It highlights Kyiv's growing ability to strike deep inside of Russia. Russia's defense ministry said its air defenses shot down 376 Ukrainian drones. Ukrainian President Volodymyr Zelensky noted the drones traveled about 620 miles to reach the region. U.S. Defense Secretary Pete Hegseth attended a ceremony in France's Colville-sur-Mer today to mark the 82nd anniversary of D-Day. In a speech at the Normandy American Cemetery, Hegseth warned of modern threats, saying different European beaches are stormed by different dangerous ideologies and urging governments to act.
19: America will lead, and we must. But capable allies must be right there with us, shoulder to shoulder, in the breach, when it matters.
16: U.S. Defense Secretary Pete Hegseth. And Habitat for Humanity Prince Edward Hastings broke ground this week on a build in Marmara that will provide affordable homeownership opportunities for two local families. A semi-detached home will be built on land that was donated by St. Paul's Anglican Church in Marmara. It was formerly the site of the Marmara Masonic Lodge, the construction being led by Harmony Homes. That's the news. In sports, in the NBA final last night, the New York Knicks lead 2-0 after edging San Antonio 105-104. Baseball, the Baltimore Orioles hammered the Toronto Blue Jays 13-3. In the Canadian Football League, Winnipeg got by Calgary 30-28. In an international soccer friendly, Canada and Ireland tied at 1-1. On the PGA Tour at the Memorial Tournament, JT Poston leads Ryan Gerard by one shot, and at the U.S. Women's Open, Allison Lee tied with Yin Ruan Ning at the top of the leaderboard. And at the French Open, the women's final goes at 9 o'clock this morning between Maya Hwalinska and Mira Andreeva. Here's your weather forecast. Cloudy, windy, and humid. Good chance of showers and thunderstorms today. The high's 25. Tonight, mostly cloudy. Low's 14. Tomorrow, some sunshine in the morning, but clouding over. It'll be windy, especially in the morning. High's tomorrow, 26. Right now, 18 degrees. 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
20: 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Coming up today, a conversation with Jackie Dales from the Bay of Quinte Pride and Janet Gerald from the Quinte Arts Council. 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
20: Thanks for listening in this weekend to Weekend Magazine. I'm Sean Kelly, and our guest is Janet Gerald. She is the Executive Director for Quinte Arts Council downtown Belleville. Janet, welcome to the show.
25: Thanks for having me, Sean.
20: It was a special week for the Arts Council and just arts in general here in Belleville with the unveiling of the mural at Memorial Market downtown. Pretty special. How did this all come about?
25: Months ago, beginning of the year, we applied to Canada Connects. It's this mural mosaic, and they were pretty keen on connecting with Belleville. So these are artists from St. Albert in Alberta. And once we located the wall that we were going to put it on and applied, they accepted our application. So then it was going out into the community. So we used our subscription list and our social media and offered tiles to community members. So you didn't have to be an artist to participate. Anyone could paint these tiles, and the tiles make up the mosaic. We also reserved more than 60 tiles for students. Three classes in local schools participated, students from all ages and abilities, and again, the rest of them were painted by some were artists, but often they were just community members who wanted to be part of something big. So
20: now,
25: it's a big mural.
20: Yeah, it is. I mean, I was coming out of Belleville City Hall last Monday after a planning meeting, and I saw this lots of plastic covering something up, and I went right to, well, must be doing some construction there at Memorial Market. And then Tuesday was the big reveal this week, and it was pretty special.
25: It is.
20: Yeah.
25: It is. It sure makes Market Square more beautiful. So the artist's name is Louis Lavoie, and his intention is that when you're up close, you can't really see the mosaic, the entire, you know, design. What you see is all of these little paintings, and you can spend a lot of time there. It's a permanent installation, so anytime you're downtown, go to Market Square and check it out. And then when you back up, you can see his design.
20: Mm-hmm.
25: And he has done this for years. He has, the intention of them is to connect communities. And there's, the rest of the paintings have been done by people from all across Canada, from coast to coast. And it's online, so if you go on to muralmosaic.com, we have a link on our website. You can actually click on the little tiles, and it will open up into a bigger screen showing you the painting and the name of the person who did it and where they're from in Canada. So the intention is to connect Canada. The name of the mural is Canada Connects, Nature's Canvas.
20: Janet, how many other communities across the country had a chance to participate in this?
25: I don't know how many apply. They only did two in Canada this year. One was in Newfoundland, and they were there the day before. And then this one in Belleville, so this year is the two, and then there's four happening down in the States. But they've been doing this for years, and as a hosting gift, they gave us a book of all the murals they've done across the country. There is one in Quinte West. Trenton did one in 2023, I believe, or something, a few years ago. So it is, it's a great way to bring community together. The City of Belleville funding from the Community Impact Grant was the funding that allowed the students to participate. We also received sponsorship from Belleville Downtown District, BIA. And Danielle, Matilda, Abby, that team is fantastic for downtown. They found the wall. Doug Smith owns the building. Him and his family came down when we were installing for a sneak peek. They've been incredibly supportive. And, of course, Bay of Quinte Regional Marketing Board, if it's happening, and it's great, they're involved. I also loved that the mural mosaic engaged a local printer. So Phil Kerr from Two Extreme Graphics did the printing of the mural. And it's coated, so everybody gets to keep their painting,
20: mm-hmm.
25: but it's printed on lightweight aluminum and then coated. So it's going to last for years.
20: This is Weekend Magazine. Our guest is Janet Gerald. She is the executive director at Quinte Arts Council. Thank you for the updates on the Memorial Market mural. How are things with Quinte Arts Council, and what's happening? Lots of jobs, I know, created through the arts, but while we have you, Janet, give us an update on how things are going.
25: Well, June is a busy month, of course. We have our AGM, so we reflect on everything we did in 2025. But 2026, we have, right now, we are celebrating students. We have an arts education program, and we do pay artists to go into the classroom to teach visual and performing arts. We also support 7 graduating students who are pursuing arts at the post-secondary level. And so we are going to be attending 7 graduations and giving out lots of money to students to help support their academic careers. We're doing something a little different this year. We are collaborating, partnering with Ontario Culture Days.
20: Mm-hmm.
25: So September, October, we have created a provincial festival hub locally for the Bay of Quinte. Any of the festivals that are happening will be promoted on a provincial level with Ontario Culture Days. So that's Beautiful View and Porch Fest. Our jurisdiction is quite large, so it will also include Napanee, Guitars and Cars and Brighton's Apple Fest. Quinny West has a Fusion Fest happening. So we will be celebrating any of the festivals that happen in the region, including the Belleville Arts Festival. So Quinny Arts Council is the administrator of the Belleville Arts Festival, and that is in its second year this year. So that's going to celebrate. Last year, we supported 102 local artists and four artists visiting from outside of the city, locally, the local region. Mm-hmm. This year, we hope to increase those numbers and increase the visitors as well.
20: Janet, the Quinny Arts Council, you touched on it just moments ago. The area that it serves, it's huge geographical area from Bancroft to Prince Edward County, Napanee to Brighton. And we know the benefits of the arts community with jobs here in the Quinty area. You support almost close to 1,000 jobs in arts and culture. That's huge numbers for this area, and that's a positive story.
25: It is. They're really big numbers. I don't think people realize the stretch of the arts and culture community and the number of jobs that it supports, mm-hmm. and the number of jobs locally. You know, when you're looking at the entire province, we do have a greater percentage of those working in the arts and culture sector, which, you know, in return for the GDP for the area, it's great. We also want to give a little note out to arts and culture account for 30% of tourism funding, the tourism dollars. So tourism visitors are coming here for arts, culture, and heritage. So there is a lot to be grateful for, and we appreciate anybody at all levels of government that are supporting arts and culture.
20: Wanted to get this into Janet Jarrell sits on the City of Belleville's Economic Development Committee, and I'm a part of that as well. And you were saying at a meeting recently that so many different festivals or events go for funding, whether it's from the province, the feds, or a municipal grant to get some funding. And you were talking about just the influence of AI and grant writing that these different organizations have to submit to the government to get the money, or at least hopefully be rewarded the ask. Can you kind of expand on that, Jana, just what you're seeing?
25: Yeah, so I've been, you know, if you are declined on an application, the first thing I do is request a meeting with the granting officer to find out what we could do better next time.
20: Mm.
25: And often what we're hearing from funders is that they're getting at least 10 times the number of applications they used to in the past. Many of them are AI generated. They are coming from organizations, but organizations can now use AI to help write the grant. So many more applications are going in. Funders don't have enough assessors to keep up with that demand. And of course, there's the same amount of funding. So, you know, we have the arts and culture organizations have some thinking to do on whether or not they're going to adopt AI, how they're going to use it responsibly, and in order to stay competitive. And funders as well have to start thinking about how they weight grants, knowing that parts of it are going to be AI generated and they can't really control that. So giving more weight to those impact numbers, data numbers that really can't be AI generated, that are actually authentic.
20: Because to solidify and be awarded these grants, it's competitive because there's so many different organizations after the pool of money.
25: It is, and it is something that there's a team at the Quinny Arts Council that are putting some time and resources into how to better identify and work with funders in order to ensure that arts and culture funding is getting to where it needs to be. So it's a tough one, and I think arts organizations as well need to come together and figure out the best way to get sustainable funding. Granting is, it's a necessary evil when you're working in this sector. But there's also diversification in your revenue stream is really important. Can't rely all together on grants. You need to be reaching out to lots of local support and, you know, those fundraisers, donors, all that kind of stuff.
20: You know, when you found out a couple of weeks ago, like all of us, that the DocFest, a film fest that went for 14 years here in the city of Belleville, was calling it a day. It was being canceled. That's a big loss to our arts community and so many people that had a chance to showcase their work.
25: Yeah, it certainly is. And we are hearing lots of concerned feedback. I really have to give my hats off to all of the people that came together for 14 years to make DocFest happen. And they did receive municipal funding. However, the provincial and the federal funding didn't come through. Mm-hmm. And I actually was just looking into the Toronto Waterfront Festival because I wanted to find out what happened there. They didn't get funding from any level of government, so it isn't happening this year. Like, this is a definitely happening across the country. These festivals are running into these financial troubles. Mm-hmm. And so looking at how we can better support that, do you cancel it altogether? Toronto Waterfront is just putting in a pause this year and looking at different ways to fund it for next year so that it can go through. I do think, you know, DocFest, it really had a struggle through COVID.
20: Mm-hmm.
25: And I think our audience is still on a slow uptake to get out there and do in-person things to the same level they were in 2019. Unfortunately, that's just, it sounds like an old story, but we still don't have the attendees that we had at events in 2019.
20: Well, I feel if you don't have a vibrant arts community, you have a pretty boring existence in your neck of the woods, wherever you decide to live, because the arts bring us together. They give us joy. It's fun. And really helps economic development, and it brings people together at the end of the day. So
25: it does, and yeah. It connects people from all demographics.
20: Exactly.
25: Like, one quick shout out that I needed to do, the installers of the mural, John and Ken Donaldson, you know, and Richard Reed put that together as well. Like, when they're not working in the art sector, but they supported that mural. They knew, they were pretty excited about that, and they did a great job on the install, and the reveal was really fun. The thing about arts and culture, you don't need to have an arts background to appreciate it. Everybody needs arts and culture to connect and, you know, to keep you from being lonely.
20: Yeah.
25: I'm really hoping that we've got some work to do ahead of us, but the more you connect with anything that's happening in your community with arts and culture, the happier your community will be.
20: Janet, what's the best thing about your job?
25: Well, honestly, right now, I love it when the students come in to get their bursaries. If there's a way that I can give back, connect with the community and give back, and that one-on-one person mm-hmm. meeting with people who are excited about the arts, that's the best part of my job.
20: Thanks for the conversation and being a guest here on Weekend Magazine. Continued success, and thanks for giving us an update on what's happening in our neck of the woods. Appreciate it, Janet.
25: Thanks for having me, Sean. Always.
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20: Thanks for listening in this first weekend of June to Weekend Magazine. It's also the first week of Pride Month. And joining the conversation today on Weekend Magazine, we have the Director of Advocacy for Bay Quinte Pride, Jackie Dales. Jackie, welcome to the show.
0: Thanks so much for having me, Sean.
20: Well, you're here to educate us and bring us along with knowledge, because knowledge is a good thing.
0: Sure is.
20: And I should say this right off the top. Jackie is a committee member for the City of Belleville's Equity, Diversity, and Inclusion Committee. And thanks for making a commitment to the city to move that needle.
0: Thanks for including me in the conversation.
20: Good. Okay. So Pride Month kicked off this week in Canada on Monday, and the celebrations continue. And I had a conversation with Jackie, just to be transparent, about educating us that might seem like old hat to you, but for others hearing it for the first time, they're trying to understand, right?
0: Yeah, for sure.
20: So we would see the acronym LGBTQ+, but now here locally I see 2S LGBTQIA+.
0: Yeah.
20: Are they getting an A+ for that? Okay, so explain to us what the acronyms mean. So 2S.
0: Yeah, in Canada, we typically lead the acronym with 2S. That stands for Two-Spirit People.
20: Okay.
0: And we do that because Two-Spirit people, Indigenous people, have been on this land since time immemorial. And communities have identities that have included sexual and gender expressions that are beyond the binary of male, female, and straight and gay. Those identities were erased first. And so we lead our acronym with those identities.
20: Okay, so that's the 2S. The LG.
0: So L stands for lesbian, and it comes next very specifically because during the AIDS epidemic in the 80s and early 90s, the lesbian community did so much work advocating for and caring for gay men who were suffering and being, you know, and dying during those moments. So we honor the lesbian community by putting them next. The G is for gay, B is for bisexual, T is for transgender, Q is for queer or questioning, I stands for intersex, A could be asexual or allies, and the plus includes identities of a deep variety that exist within the 2SLGBTQIA+ community.
20: So you had mentioned to me, too, in our previous conversation, that not all sections of the country have the 2S, right? Some do do some just still stay with the LGBTQ+, or has there been a shift?
0: I think that most people or most organizations in Canada lead with the 2S. However, they might leave off the 2S if they're not serving Indigenous communities.
20: And we do in this area.
0: We have lots of Indigenous people living in the Bay of Quinte area, both from Tayendanega, the Mohawks of the Bay of Quinte, but also from other nations.
20: Yeah. So thank you for that. Now, another educational piece. Give us an update on Bay of Quinte, the committee, the board, just how the lay of the land is in 2026.
0: Yeah, so at the end of Pride season last year, our board met to strategically plan what the next few years look like. And we have really positioned ourselves as something beyond a once-a-year festival. We have a board of up to 12 people, so we do have some vacant seats right now. And we have lots and lots of volunteers who are doing things throughout the year, both in terms of celebration and connection and belonging, so social activities, but also doing education and information sharing and being present to support one another.
20: So this year, Bay of Quinte Pride has moved to Prince Edward County. It's on June the 20th will be the parade. It'll be happening through downtown, and then you'll have the festivities in the park in Picton.
0: Yes.
20: So why the move?
0: Bay of Quinte Pride is a regional board, and we've located our festival in Belleville for many years. And we're hearing some comments that it's hard to get to Pride if you don't live in Belleville. And now we're moving the festival. Now people in Belleville are saying we can't get to Picton And for many years, the people in Picton who don't drive or might be young, couldn't get to Belleville. And as a regional board, we want to make sure that we're present throughout the Bay of Quinte. And so going forward, we will be rotating the festival throughout our communities just to make sure that it's accessible for as many people as we can make it accessible for.
20: Yeah. This past Wednesday in Belleville at Westwicks Park, there was a theme night activities in the park put on by the city of Belleville, opportunity for folks to kind of have some fun. It was a nice summer's evening, and there was a team there from Bay of Quinte Pride, three individuals, I can't remember their names, but they were there with literature and having conversations with people. So it's that, like you said, it's more than just 1 month. We should be out at events, educating people, building relationships all year.
0: That's right. And in my role as director of advocacy, I do a lot of that work. Mm-hmm. We have a community of practice that people can join to learn more about how to be a stronger ally and how to support your business, your service, when you're engaging with 2SLGBTQIA folks.
20: And I want you to be straight, and I know you will. Have we moved the needle? I'll use that term again. As far as acceptance and being allies, you've used that, and partners, building relationships with the 2SLGBTQIA+. Are we continuing to have momentum around building relationships?
0: I think there are some bright spots. I think that there is, in general, a degree of acceptance of all of our identities, but in this political climate, and certainly over the last number of years, the amount of hate speech and risk to our community continues to rise, and specifically for our trans brothers and sisters and family members.
20: Share an example of that risk factor.
0: Well, last year, leading into the Pride Festival, we had people commenting that they were going to physically harm people who showed up at the parade. We were very fortunate that we had support of our local police force and the community in general, and nothing happened. But every single time we post something on social media, for example, there are hateful and negative and really offensive comments made on our social media feed. That's an example of the kind of risk that we face every day. And that's not uncommon. And
20: you never know. You never know anymore.
0: Like, yeah, for sure. And that's happening on social media, but it's also happening in person. And how many people feel confident to address that publicly? You know, when your identity is attacked just for existing, it's, you know, you have to mitigate that risk somehow. And for some folks, that means being very quiet about who they are. Being loud and proud is dangerous, and being, you know, at risk is something that you need to be very careful about. Or like being at risk, your identity is something you might need to protect a little bit.
20: Our guest is Jackie Dales. She is the Director of Advocacy for Bay of Quinte Pride. You've put on some legendary programs and conversation pieces at Loyalist College.
0: Thank you.
20: I was at one of them earlier this year. Pretty impressed.
0: Thank you.
20: Impressive, because the people that are speaking are sharing stories that most haven't heard. Mm-hmm. So that's a very successful program.
0: Thank you. Yeah. My friend Eric Hargreaves and I, and along with my son and other community members, have presented at Loyalist College a number of times. And we were fortunate enough to me and a couple of community members were really fortunate enough to be part of the EDI conversation series that the college hosted last year.
20: Yeah.
0: And what a wonderful experience to have those deep, meaningful conversations and to engage in conversation about identity. I think that when you're open to hearing somebody's story, it opens your mind about things that exist beyond what you already know. And when you hear somebody's personal experience, it connects you to them in a special way.
20: I've had a chance to speak to individuals, and I'll say, like, when did you have that feeling? And they can say when they were really young, they felt I was a girl, or I felt I was a boy, or I knew, I hate the term, I was different, but that's what they would say to me. Mm-hmm. I felt different, that I wanted to be part of the lesbian community or the gay community. Is that fair?
0: I think I would characterize it a little differently.
20: Okay.
0: I think that, well, and I'll speak from my own family's experience,
20: okay,
0: right? My son is a trans person. He talks about knowing that he didn't fit into a girl or boy box when he was quite young, around 9 years old. He was figuring that out. But he
20: did
0: didn't,
20: you know that? Did you sense that? No,
0: I didn't know that at all. We grew up understanding gender very clearly in my home because I'm one of three daughters and my children were all assigned female at birth. So we really understood that this is what it was to be a part of our family in terms of gender. We're all feminists. We're all, you know, kind of strong, independent women, except that one of my children wasn't that thing. And he didn't have language to describe what he was experiencing or what his identity was until he was about 12. And even then, he didn't feel safe identifying that to me, his mother. And so we have talked many times over the years about, you know, how I could have behaved differently in order to create safety for him in our own home. And I've had to really process what that looked like.
20: Well, what does that look like though?
0: Well,
20: safety in my own home, like a...
0: Yeah, it looks like I talking about people who are different than the people who live in your house. I mean, and not just about people of different sexual or gender identities, people who are different, period, right? People who are differently abled, people who are of color, indigenous people. We don't talk about those stories nearly enough. And challenging our biases is what that's about.
20: Yeah.
0: Bias is learned at the dinner table. And so when he finally had language for his identity and finally felt safe enough, he said to me, "Mom, I'm a boy." And I'm like, okay, well, this is something that we can work through and I can learn more about and I can understand. And what's curious is that he had a community in his school. He had a friend group and a teacher that he did feel safe with. And I was really angry for a while at the teacher who knew what was going on with my child and didn't share that with me. And about a year afterward, I was able to go back to the teacher and say, "Thank you so much for being a safe person for my child when he didn't feel safe with me." And so that's part of why I do peer support through PFLAG in Belleville and Quinte West. It's because I want other parents to really understand what safety looks like and how they can be that safe person for their child.
20: How is your son today?
0: He just graduated with his second degree. He did the dual degree program at Swansea and Trent University. So he now has a degree in law and a degree in political studies, and he's going to change the world.
20: Anything else you want to get in? Because we're tight for time today on the show, but people want to reach out and get more information or have questions. You're the person to talk to, folks. This is it. Jackie Dales.
0: Well, I'm not the only person. We do have a really wonderful board. And so I would suggest that if you want to come out and join us at the festival on June 20th, in Picton, we have a beautiful parade planned, a wonderful Pride in the Park. And then I encourage you all to check out Pride After Dark at B31. There's a huge drag show. There'll be a dance party afterward, and it's going to be a really amazing time. Tickets are available at the B31 website. And then, for the year-round support, we have peer support in the community. Beyond the Binary exists. Say Out Loud. There are youth groups in Picton, Quinte West, and Belleville. And then if you want training, education, information, connection, you can reach out to Bay of Quinte Pride, either at the chair, info, or advocacy emails.
20: Thank you for this, Jackie. Anything else you want to get in?
0: No, I just express my thanks for letting me be on the show and to talk about these things that I'm very passionate about.
20: Director of Advocacy, that's Jackie Dales. She's our guest here today on Weekend Magazine. Bay of Quinte Pride. That's it for the show. I want to thank producer Greg Moulton for another fine edition of Weekend Magazine. Enjoy this first weekend of June. I'm Sean Kelly. God bless.
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1: Good morning. It's 11 o'clock. A lot of cloud today. Maybe a shower. Possibility of a thunderstorm as well. It'll be breezy and the highs should get up to around 25. Right now, 19 degrees. I'm John Spitters with your CJBQ News Update. 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
3: We're Hollandale. 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
1: Hollandale. Proposed construction activity in Prince Edward County in May was much the same as it was in May of last year. Last month, 50 building permits issued with a value of $9.2 million. The largest permit was for a $1.2 million single-family dwelling on County Road 13. In May of last year, 54 permits issued with a construction value of $9.7 million. A familiar face will run for re-election in Ward 1, Urban Belleville, in October's municipal election. Kelly Henderson issued a media release yesterday. She served as a councillor for almost 10 years and describes herself as outspoken with a citizens' focus approach. There are now 8 candidates running for 6 Ward 1 council seats. Elsewhere, Bahrain's government says it called on Iran to stop attacking its Gulf neighbors after ballistic missiles and drones were fired towards it and Kuwait. The statement from Bahrain's foreign ministry comes hours after the U.S. military said it shot down Iranian ballistic missiles and drones launched toward the Strait of Hormuz and Gulf Arab allies yesterday. Iran's Revolutionary Guard says it targeted the Ali al-Salem Air Base in Kuwait, which hosts U.S. forces as well as the U.S. Navy's Fifth Fleet in Bahrain. Ukraine targeted Russia's second-largest city with what local officials are calling a large-scale attack. The regional governor of St. Petersburg says residents were advised to stay indoors and warns of possible disruptions to mobile internet service due to this morning's attack. This comes after Russian President Vladimir Putin rejected an offer to hold direct talks with Ukrainian President Volodymyr Zelensky. And a social media movement that started as an online joke before amassing millions of followers across India set to hold its first protest today. The founder of the Cockroach Janata Party expected to lead a demonstration in New Delhi. The party emerged only 3 weeks ago, and its followers proudly call themselves cockroaches. The movement comes amid growing frustration among young Indians over education, jobs, and economic prospects. Sports, the Toronto Blue Jays hope to get back on track this afternoon against the Baltimore Orioles. The Orioles hammered them last night 13-3. Game time, 3 o'clock. Game 3 in the Carolina Hurricanes-Vegas Golden Knights Stanley Cup Final goes tonight. The series tied at 1 apiece. Puck drops just after 8 o'clock. In the Canadian Football League, it's Edmonton visiting the Ottawa Redblacks at 7. Last night, Winnipeg squeaked past Calgary 30-28. Locally in Ontario, Senior B box lacrosse. The Hamilton Bengals play the Belleville Kodiaks tonight at 7 o'clock at the Wally Dever Arena. Here's your weather forecast, cloudy and windy, humid. Good chance of showers or thunderstorms this afternoon. The highs around 25. Tonight, mostly cloudy, lows 14. Tomorrow, some sunshine in the morning, but clouding over. It'll be breezy again, especially in the morning, and the highs tomorrow, 26. Right now, 19. And get the latest news anytime at quinnynews.com. 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
1: Good afternoon, mostly gray this afternoon, 50-50 chance of showers, maybe a thunderstorm, highs expected near 25, right now it's 20. I'm John Spitters with CJBQ's Major Midday Report. 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
1: Proposed construction activity in Prince Edward County in May was much the same as it was in May of last year. Last month, 50 building permits issued with a value of $9.2 million. The largest permit was for a $1.2 million single-family dwelling on County Road 13. In May of last year, 54 permits issued a construction value of $9.7 million. A solid jobs report for the month of May in Canada has many economists saying the country is not in a recession. Stats Can reported yesterday the unemployment rate fell to 6.6% from 6.9% in April, with the economy adding 88,000 jobs. This comes after the agency reported a week ago that Canadian economic growth had stalled in the first quarter. Meantime, the unemployment rate in Belleville, Quinte West rose almost a whole point to 7.5% from 6.6% in April. Elsewhere, air raid sirens rang out in Bahrain as Iranian missiles and drones were launched toward its neighbors in the Persian Gulf. Bahrain's foreign ministry says all had been intercepted while calling on Iran to stop its attacks on its Gulf neighbors immediately. State-run media in Iran reported yesterday that Iran's Revolutionary Guard had targeted an airbase in Kuwait that hosts U.S. forces and the U.S. Navy's Fifth Fleet in Bahrain. In the meantime, 9 people killed by Israeli airstrikes in southern Lebanon. Ukraine targeted Russia's second-largest city with what local officials calling a large-scale attack. The regional governor of St. Petersburg says residents were advised to stay indoors, warning of possible disruptions to mobile internet service due to this morning's attack. This comes after Russian President Vladimir Putin rejected an offer to hold direct talks with Ukrainian President Volodymyr Zelensky. U.S. Defense Secretary Pete Hegseth attended a ceremony in France's Cauvy-sur-Mer today to mark the 82nd anniversary of D-Day. In a speech at the Normandy American Cemetery, Hegseth warned of modern threats and urging governments to act.
4: Sadly, today, different European beaches are stormed by different dangerous ideologies. Beaches in Spain, in Italy, in Greece, and Bulgaria, boats and men arrive. When will European capitals do something about that?
1: U.S. Defense Secretary Pete Hegseth. Back in this country, a southwestern Ontario community marking 5 years since a hate-motivated attack taking the lives of 4 members of a Muslim family.
5: The Afzal family was out for a walk in a London, Ontario neighborhood when they were run down by a truck driven by a self-described white nationalist. The case marked the first time Canada's terrorism laws were put before a jury in a first-degree murder trial. Several events are planned to commemorate the anniversary, including a community march today in London. Meanwhile, London's police chief says this is a time to honor the Afzal family and calls on residents to stand up against hate in all its forms. Jason White, The Canadian Press.
1: A Texas company, Kirby Corporation, will pay a British Columbia First Nation $12 million over a tugboat spill that happened in 2016 near Bella Bella. The money comes as part of what the Heiltsuk First Nation calls a multi-part settlement over the incident. A grounded tugboat spilled about 110,000 liters of pollutants in central coastal waters. And Pope Leo visiting Spain, becoming the first pope to visit the country since 2011. ABC's Marcus Moore is traveling with the pope in Spain.
6: Some 2 million people are expected to converge here in Spain to see the Pope. As we arrived here today from Rome, we saw people lining the streets, waving flags, and there are also people gathering on the bridges, really giving you a sense of how much excitement there is and anticipation ahead of this visit.
1: Reporter Marcus Moore, that's the news. Good afternoon in sports. Mira Andreeva is the French Open women's singles champion. She beat Maya Hwalinska in straight sets 6-3, 6-2 this morning. The Vegas Golden Knights hoping their home crowd will give them a lift in Game 3 of the Stanley Cup Final tonight. Vegas earned a split of the first two games in the series at Carolina. When a best-of-seven final is tied at 1, the Game 3 victor goes on to win the series nearly 80% of the time. The Toronto Blue Jays looking to even their weekend series with the Baltimore Orioles this afternoon. They got blown out 13-3 last night. Game time, 3 o'clock this afternoon. In the Canadian Football League, it's Edmonton visiting the Ottawa Redblacks at 7. Last night, Winnipeg squeaked past Calgary 30-28. On the PGA Tour at the Memorial Tournament, JT Poston leads Ryan Gerard by one shot. And at the U.S. Women's Open, Allison Lee tied with Ayin Ruanin at the top of the leaderboard. New York's playoff winning streak up to 13 games after a 105-104 thriller at the NBA Finals in San Antonio. Jalen Brunson's late free throw gave the Knicks the lead. The Spurs could not answer on their final possession. New York taking a 2-0 lead into Game 3 Monday night in the Big Apple. Canada's tune-up games complete. Now it's time for the final preparations ahead of the FIFA World Cup. The men's soccer team closed its schedule of international friendlies with a 1-1 draw against Ireland last night in Montreal. Next up is Canada's tournament opener Friday against Bosnia-Herzegovina in Toronto. Locally in Ontario Senior B Box Lacrosse, the Hamilton Bengals play the Belleville Kodiaks tonight at 7 o'clock at the Wally Dever Arena. That's sports. CJBQ radar weather, cloudy, breezy, little humid. 50-50 chance of showers or thunderstorms this afternoon. The high's 25. Tonight, partly cloudy, lows 14. Tomorrow, mostly sunny and breezy, especially in the morning. The high's 26. Monday, sunshine and the high's 25. Right now, 20 degrees. And get the latest news anytime at quinnynews.com. 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
1: From the National Newsroom of the Canadian Press, I'm Jason White. Canada's political leaders are remembering four Muslim family members killed in a hate-motivated attack 5 years ago today. Prime Minister Mark Carney reaffirms Canada's commitment to fighting Islamophobia and hate in all its forms. Ontario Premier Doug Ford says no one should ever be targeted or feel unsafe because of their faith. A self-described white nationalist ran down the four victims in London, Ontario, in what the judge later deemed had been a terrorist attack. BC's Labour Minister has appointed a veteran mediator in the province's dispute with its 911 call takers. The union for more than 700 emergency communications professionals issued a 72-hour strike notice after months of talks broke down. CUPE has cited growing concerns about staffing, workload, and the long-term sustainability of the 911 system. Former Foreign Affairs Minister Stéphane Dion has pushed back on the idea of Canada joining the European Union. He told the Senate Foreign Affairs Committee this week joining the EU would mean giving up sovereignty while also having internal fights.
2: Governments, federal and provincial, you know, decentralized federation, we never agreed about which one will send its power to Brussels. And we would have maybe to reopen the constitution. Only this first difficulty, I think, killed the idea.
1: The idea has repeatedly come up in recent months, but Brussels says it's not possible for geographic reasons. Canada is pausing imports of livestock from Texas over concerns about a parasitic fly with flesh-eating larvae.
3: The Canadian Food Inspection Agency said animals that are from Texas or were present in the state within 21 days of a border crossing will not be allowed into the country. It comes after an infestation of New World screwworm fly larvae was confirmed this week in a calf in Texas. The CFIA says in a statement it will continue to work closely with U.S. counterparts to assess developments and adjust measures as needed. Screwworms can infest livestock, pets, wildlife, birds, and even people in rare cases, but not typically found in Canada since it can't survive winter temperatures. Don Mitchell, The Canadian Press.
1: A sailor who was trying to set a transatlantic record has been rescued off Newfoundland. The Coast Guard rescued the sailor yesterday. The sailor had been trying to set the world record for the shortest boat to cross the Atlantic as part of a fundraiser for cancer research. FIFA has announced it will now allow fans to bring their own water bottles to some stadiums during the World Cup. The tournament's Haimo Shirji released a video clarifying the tournament's policy.
4: But each spectator can bring with them one 20-ounce factory-sealed plastic disposable bottle of water to the stadium.
1: FIFA's original ban had sparked concern because some of the tournament's stadiums have limited or no shade from the sun. This is the Canadian Press. In sports, the Toronto Blue Jays are trying to turn things around in an afternoon game with Baltimore. The Blue Jays lost the first game of their three-game homestand with the Orioles. The Stanley Cup Final heads to Las Vegas tonight with the Carolina Hurricanes and the Vegas Golden Knights tied at one win apiece. Both of the first two games feature the winner rallying from a multi-goal deficit. The Professional Women's Hockey League's expansion team in Hamilton has signed Swiss star Alina Mueller to a three-year contract. The forward played for the Boston Fleet in the league's first three seasons. Mueller is the third player Hamilton has brought on board, after forward Brianne Jenner and goaltender Kaylee Osborne. The Ottawa Redblacks are hosting the Edmonton Elks tonight in both CFL teams' season opener. Both clubs finished outside the playoffs last year. Jake Mayer is Ottawa's starting quarterback tonight, while Cody Fajardo will be under center for Edmonton. From the Canadian Press, I'm Jason White.
5: CJBQ radar weather tonight, partly cloudy skies, lows 14. Tomorrow on Sunday, mostly sunny and breezy, especially in the morning, the highs 26. On Monday, sunshine, the highs 25. That's your CJBQ radar weather forecast.
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The only thing that looks good on me is you. Live Brian Adams, sounding good as we get another week of the acoustic storm started. I'm Audrey Parrott's with ya, and this edition, Van Halen heads into the eye of the storm as we feature both incarnations of the band, with David Lee Roth and Sammy Hagar. Rolling on with the Stones, and Not Fade Away.

0: Night Ranger with an acoustic spin on Sister Christian. Clapton played from 4 until 8, a tune from his favorite artist, blues great Robert Johnson. And some Fleetwood Mac in there from The Dance and Say You Love Me. Lennon and Bowie are on deck, and then Van Halen enters the eye of the storm.
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0: Welcome back. Audrey Parrott's here with the best variety of acoustic rock. Well, here's a short but sweet instrumental from this week's featured group. Eddie Van Halen taking a break from his lightning speed guitar licks and sharing his sensitive side.

0: That instrumental 316 is named for the birth of Eddie's son, Wolfgang, who was born on March 16, 1991. Wolfgang would later go on to be Van Halen's last bass player. Unplugged and unseated, it's Rod Stewart on the Acoustic Storm with Maggie May.
1: Wake up, Maggie. I think I got something to say to you. It's late September, and I really should be back at my school. I know I

the Acoustic Storm with an early demo from Billy Joel and his signature tune, Piano Man, and Sunlight on the Storm from Jesse Colin Young and the Youngbloods. Heading to the outfield for that 80s English band and an acoustic spin on Your Love.

0: A deeper cut from Hotel California on the Acoustic Storm from the Eagles, and Joel Walsh on lead vocals. Pretty Maids All in a Row. We've got Van Halen unplugged in the eye of the storm. They formed in 1974 in Pasadena, California, taking the last name of the two brothers in the band, Eddie and Alex Van Halen. The group featured Eddie's lightning speed guitar, and lead vocalist David Lee Roth displayed a flair for showmanship, seemingly inspired as much by vaudeville as rock and roll. But according to David Lee Roth and Eddie Van Halen, the sound and even the tone of the band are elements that have helped to define Van Halen.
1: Tone is one of the most important things about this band. It's one of the things that really separates this band from everybody else in our genre.
2: A lot of it has to do with what's just the way I play, you know, that you can't remove it whether you like it or not. You know, like in the old club days, I remember you guys going, "Why can't you make a sound like the damn record?" I'm going, "Sorry."

0: Van Halen unplugged in the eye of the acoustic storm with Beautiful Girls. Another acoustic version from a Van Halen song is coming up, and the acoustic storm request of the week.
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1: From the National Newsroom of the Canadian Press, I'm Jason White. A community march in London, Ontario, is marking the fifth anniversary of a hate-motivated attack that killed four members of a Muslim family. A self-described white nationalist hit the four with his truck as the family was out for a walk June 6, 2021. Prime Minister Mark Carney and Ontario Premier Doug Ford are among the leaders who've paid tribute to the family earlier today. BC's Labour Minister says a special mediator has 10 days to get a deal between the province and its 911 call takers. The union issued a 72-hour strike notice after months of unsuccessful talks. Veteran Labour mediator Vince Reddy can issue binding recommendations if a settlement can't be reached within 10 days. RCMP say artificial intelligence is being used in a pilot project to write police reports on everything from traffic tickets to most serious crimes in Alberta and BC.
2: Developer Axon calls its program Draft One. Officers are equipped with body-worn cameras which record their interactions in the field. AI then converts audio from the footage into written reports, which officers must check over for errors. Legal experts warn the program could complicate the court process. Criminal defense lawyer Jillian Williamson says AI-generated reports could transform the way facts are verified in a courtroom, and they would make trials longer. Mounties say the pilot wraps in August, and there will be a review to determine if it's worth keeping. John Kennedy, The Canadian Press.
1: We're fast approaching the 100-day mark of the U.S.-Iran war. The two countries are in a ceasefire. But as ABC's Tom Sufi Burridge explains, that has not stopped either side from firing missiles.
3: Fresh U.S. missile strikes along Iran's coast. The U.S. military saying it destroyed Iranian radar sites after Iran fired four one-way attack drones, which posed a threat to ships near to the Strait of Hormuz. Iran retaliating, firing a volley of missiles at U.S. allies Kuwait and Bahrain. The strikes adding to the uncertainty amid a supposed ceasefire.
1: Meanwhile, the U.S. Treasury Department is considering using Iranian assets to help Gulf allies pay for damages sustained in the war. Australia has seen its third fatal shark attack in 4 weeks, killing a spearfisher.
4: Police say the 35-year-old was spearfishing with family in Western Australia. Authorities suspect a 15-foot white shark was responsible. This spate of fatalities is unusual in a country that averages just under 3 shark deaths a year. On May 24th, a spearfisher was attacked on the Great Barrier Reef. A week earlier, a 13-foot white shark fatally mauled another spearfisher. In January, a 12-year-old boy died after he was mauled by a bull shark in Sydney Harbour. I'm Julie Walker.
1: This is the Canadian Press. In sports, the Toronto Blue Jays beat Baltimore this afternoon 6-4, a reversal from yesterday when the Jays lost to the Orioles 13-3. Game 3 of the Stanley Cup Final looms large tonight as the Vegas Golden Knights and the Carolina Hurricanes head in, with the series tied at one win apiece. Tampa Bay Lightning goaltender Andre Vasilevsky has won the NHL's Vezina Trophy for the second time in his career. He also earned the NHL's Goaltender Award in 2019. Canadian men's soccer team head coach Jesse Marsh says he's not worried about his team's lack of goal scoring heading into the World Cup. Its final tune-up saw Canada's lone goal of the match come on an Irish own goal. The World Cup co-hosts open the tournament Friday in Toronto against Bosnia and Herzegovina. And Kimi Antonelli takes the pole for tomorrow's Formula One Monaco Grand Prix. The 19-year-old Italian won last month's Canadian Grand Prix in Montreal. From the Canadian Press, I'm Jason White.
5: CJBQ radar weather tonight, partly cloudy skies, lows 14. Tomorrow on Sunday, mostly sunny and breezy, especially in the morning, the highs 26. On Monday, sunshine, the highs 25. That's your CJBQ radar weather forecast.
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The Subterranean Homesick Blues. Bob Dylan on the Acoustic Storm with his demo for that classic tune. Audrey Parrott's here with you as the storm rolls on with some early John Mellencamp, back when he was calling himself John Cougar.

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Taking Flight on the Storm with an acoustic version from Lenny Kravitz.

0: 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Skynyrd Petty and Floyd are part of the next storm system moving in, and then Van Halen will work out the kinks in the eye of the storm.
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From his Manassas days, Stephen Stills on the Acoustic Storm, Bound to Fall. So, learning to fly, it's Tom Petty and the Heartbreakers, live and acoustic on the Storm.

The delicate sound of thunder on the acoustic storm with Pink Floyd, Wish You Were Here, and Jackson Browne from Saturate before using Under the Falling Sky. Van Halen have covered some quintessential artists from the 1960s, like the Beach Boys, Roy Orbison, and the Kinks.

0: Van Halen in the Eye of the Storm with an unplugged cover of The Kinks. You really got me. And we heard some vintage Ray Davies and The Kinks with Nothing in the World Can Stop Me Worrying About That Girl. A tune featured in Wes Anderson's 1998 coming-of-age film, Rushmore, starring Bill Murray and Jason Schwartzman. Sammy Hagar goes acoustic in the next hour. Also coming up, solo Neil Young and the Acoustic Storm Request of the Week.
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3: From the National Newsroom of the Canadian Press, I'm Brenda Molina Navidad. A community march in London, Ontario, has marked the fifth anniversary of a hate-motivated attack that killed four members of a Muslim family. A self-described white nationalist hit the four with his truck while the family was out for a walk on June 6, 2021. Police in the U.S. say multiple people have been shot near a community street festival in Ohio. Many victims have been taken to nearby hospitals, and police are searching for suspects. Lebanese officials say Israeli airstrikes on southern Lebanon have killed nine people. Tom Sufi Burridge reports.
4: The U.S.-Iran talks also hinging on the conflict in Lebanon between Israel and the Iranian-backed militant group Hezbollah. Today, the Lebanese army saying three of its soldiers were killed in an Israeli strike. Just days after the U.S. brokered an agreement for Lebanon's army to gradually replace Israeli troops and Hezbollah in the country's south. The IDF saying today's strike is under review.
3: Israeli troops have seized around a fifth of Lebanon. Former Foreign Affairs Minister Stéphane Dion has pushed back on the idea of Canada joining the European Union. Dion told the Senate Foreign Affairs Committee this week that joining the EU would mean giving up sovereignty while also having internal fights.
5: Governments, federal and provincial, you know, decentralized federation, we never agreed about which one will send its power to Brussels. And we would have maybe to reopen the constitution. Only this first difficulty, I think, killed the idea.
3: The idea has repeatedly come up in recent months, but Brussels says it's not possible for geographic reasons. BC's labor minister has appointed a veteran mediator in the province's dispute with its 911 call takers. As Canadian Press reporter Jason White explains, the special mediator's work has already begun.
6: BC labor minister Jennifer Whiteside has appointed Vince Reddy to try to bring the two sides together. He has up to 10 days to iron out a deal. If the employer and union can't agree in that time, then Reddy has the ability to issue binding recommendations on any outstanding issues.
3: The employer says it put forward what it calls a competitive offer, but the union says negotiations have failed to address staffing and other challenges faced by emergency call takers. Canada is temporarily restricting the imports of livestock from Texas over concerns about a parasitic fly with flesh-eating larvae.
7: The Canadian Food Inspection Agency said animals that are from Texas or were present in the state within 21 days of a border crossing will not be allowed into the country. It comes after an infestation of New World screwworm fly larvae was confirmed this week in a calf in Texas. The CFA